on 103.7 KNRQ. Oh, hello and happy Monday to you. At least happy if you're not, you know, outside slowly cooking to death. And I was just talking to a friend who's out building a deck in her backyard right now. Not a good day for that. Not a good day for power tools outside. If you're mowing your lawn right now, you're doing it wrong. Stop it. Go inside. Or at least, you know, drink lots of water. Stay, keep hydrated. Keep cool. This heat advisory is real, and us Oregonians were not built for this kind of thing, so please take care of yourself. But still, hope you're having a happy, happy Monday. Welcome to the Icky Life. I am your host, Icky, broadcasting from Eugene, Oregon. Happy to be here. I love this job. This is my favorite part of my day, is coming in here and doing this show and listening to music with you. However, today, because of the heat and trying to, you know, block myself from it, this particular studio, the NRQ Studios, is the only room in this building the AC doesn't come to. Like, everywhere else is freezing. I have to put a sweatshirt on in my office. Back here, I've got all the blinds closed, all the lights off, because they're halogen lights, so they put off incredible heat, and I'm still sitting here sweating. So it's probably a good thing that JP's on vacation, the Cutter's on vacation, just so they don't have to sit here and watch me sweat bullets for this entire 4 hours. Speaking of vacations, I'm going to be on one this week, so tomorrow is going to be the last show of the week for me. Oh, and I'm so happy. I'm going camping on the coast. Just going to turn the phone off and hit reset for a few days. It's going to be delightful. So, for now, let's just get back into the tunes. We are going to continue getting you qualified for that trip to go to Louder Than Life VIP staff. So listen for those national text codes throughout the week. But here is Dexter and the Moon Rocks. This is an awesome song called Freaking Out right here on 103.7 KNRQ.

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182 on 103.7 KNRQ. My name is Icky, and while I do not think that billionaires should be allowed or one person should be able to hold that much wealth, if you gave me $1 billion, I would still take it because I'm a giant hypocrite. However, I'm not talking about my hypocrisy. I want to talk about a new level of problem because billionaires are not the top dog anymore. It is now trillionaires. We have the world's first trillionaire. I'm sure you know exactly who I'm talking about, Elon Musk. Now, according to Forbes and Bloomberg estimates, is worth $1.1 trillion. So a few interesting notes about this. Jeff Bezos is worth about, I think it's like $251 billion. You know, not a bad day. The average American is closer to Jeff Bezos' wealth than Jeff Bezos is to Elon Musk wealth. Let me put this in perspective. To spend $1.1 trillion, you could spend $1 million every day, and it would take you 2,740 years to get through that $1 trillion. That's interesting to think about. Also fun to think about how you'd spend $1 million every day, but also pretty gross. Just saying. So I don't know. Are congratulations in order? I don't think he even cares. He's a trillionaire. We're just ants to him now. But anyway, it's time for some Soundgarden. Weege is on the way too. It's all right here on 103.7 KNRQ. Where are you listening?

0: Oh, I hope you're taking care of yourself out there. It has become stiflingly hot inside of this room that's full of electronics. I have the lights off, the blinds are closed, but the AC does not reach this studio, so it's bad. Man, I feel like I'm sitting in my own pool of sweat at the moment, but please take care of yourself, your loved ones, defer things that you love in your life. Make sure everyone's good to go, because it is hot as all hell out there and in here. So hopefully wherever your inside is conditioned and comfortable, or at least has a fan or some like frozen water bottles to sit on, something just to ease the pain a little bit. But happy Monday to you. Thank you for listening. Tomorrow we will continue getting you qualified for that trip to go to the Louder Than Life Festival coming up in September. But for now, get out of here. I need some AC. I'm just out in the hallway. It's better than it is in this room right now. So have yourself a great night. Please take
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12: For the ninth year in a row, Finland has been named the happiest country in the world. That's according to the World Happiness Report put out every year by the Wellbeing Research Center at the University of Oxford in the UK. Two other Nordic nations, Iceland and Denmark, came in at numbers 2 and 3. Now, having spent quite a bit of time in these countries over my 2.5 decades as a journalist, I can tell you that this is not at all that surprising. There's an entirely different way of thinking in these countries. We before me, you might say. In other words, the mentality is less adversarial and much more, we're all in this together. One other interesting thing that came up was that no matter where someone lived, the more time they spent on social media, the less happy they were. Want to smile? It's simple. Put your phone away for a bit. I'm Dr. Sanjay Gupta, helping you live a better life.
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2: You ever wake up in the middle of the night or maybe first thing in the morning and notice drool on your pillow? Unless you're sleeping next to someone who hasn't already seen all your good, bad, and ugly, it's probably not that big a deal and not anything to worry about unless it's something that just started happening recently. When people drool at night, it's often because of a stuffy nose, acid reflux, or being a mouth breather. People who sleep on their stomach or side are more likely to drool than someone who sleeps on their back. But in some cases, drooling at night can be a warning sign of something more serious, like dental issues, sleep apnea, or even early symptoms of Parkinson's disease. If you're at all concerned about this, the best place to start is with an ENT doctor, an ears, nose, and throat doctor. They can recommend a sleep study to possibly get some answers. I'm Dr. Sanjay Gupta, helping you live a better life.
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6: Have you guys ever been insulted by a cashier before? I mean, Audrey, I think that you'd be the most likely because you like to have conversations with cashiers. But have you ever had an encounter where you're like, that was weird?
7: No, because I'm charming and I'm likable.
6: So my wife sent me to Walgreens this weekend to get ice cream and tampons.
8: What's going on? What's the occasion?
6: Yeah. I had to run out anyhow. And so she's like, hey, can you stop by Walgreens? I'm like, yeah, sure. What do you need? And then she told me and I'm like, cool.
7: Oh, man. I love that for her. Just getting her little ice cream on.
6: Yeah.
7: The most brutal time of the month.
6: And so I'm already not, like, thrilled about, you know, this experience because I've got my little shopper's basket just waiting in line with, you know, ice cream, the cherry Garcia and the half-baked.
7: Atta girl.
8: Oh, yeah. Hell, yeah. Good
6: choices. And some tampons. And I'm, like, setting the stuff on the counter, and the guy who clearly is a manager of sorts is working at the Walgreens. He got called up because it was so busy to open the second register, and he's ringing up the items, and I'm just hoping this goes as quickly as possible, you know.
7: You do.
6: Because, you know, me.
7: You won't be seen with tampons.
6: My super absorbent tampons.
7: Don't out her like that.
6: No, they were regular ones. But He's like, would you like to sign up for the Walgreens credit card? And I'm like, no, I'm good, thank you. And he goes, that is a big mistake. What? He's like, that is a poor choice. I'm like, what?
7: He said that.
6: Yes.
7: To
6: you? He's like, that is a poor choice. I'm like, what are you? I'm like, no, man, I'm good, thank you.
8: And I didn't ask why that's a poor choice because I would be almost intrigued at this point.
7: I said, go on, sir.
6: No, he's launched into this whole diatribe about he's like you could just get the credit card and
7: if you answer these three riddles
6: and just keep it at home and not even use it. And I'm like, no, thank you. I'm okay. And he's like, you could get an additional $4 in savings right now. And I'm like, I'm still good. I just want this to be over as quickly as possible.
7: But you see, this ice cream would be free.
6: And then he prints out the receipt and starts going through each item and goes, you know, if you had that credit card, you could have saved here, and you could have saved here, and you could have saved here.
7: Do they get kickbacks for that?
6: I was wondering.
8: Corporate makes you have to sign, or you have to sign up a certain amount of people every month. Otherwise, they like start like dropping the hammer on you.
7: Really? Out of Walgreens?
8: Oh, yeah, dude, at any place. For the most part, like even like a...
7: Like Ulta like, make you, like every time I cash out, they're like, would you like
8: store,
7: to get our credit card today?
8: Express.
7: Yeah,
8: you know, and they just want you, you know, they're basically in that business. So, I mean, they're obviously cracking down at that particular Walgreens.
7: You know what you
8: Walgreens.
7: Should say? Is you should say, I will not get approved.
6: So to make matters even worse, because this situation is already horrifying for me because I don't like going into stores to begin with. Mm-hmm. And certainly having this conversation where I'm being told that I'm a fool for not signing up for the credit card is not great. Well, I'm like, okay, well, I'll use my little HSA debit card since this is like a healthcare thing
8: it
6: to
8: is.
6: Pay for this. And I go and scan it and I don't know the PIN number for my HSA credit card. And so I have to void that one out and use my other debit card in order to...
7: This man thinks you're horrible with your money.
8: So you're like, see, I can't be trusted with another card.
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1: Here's what you missed on the latest episode of the Dave and Mahoney Show.
2: There was a recent study that was done that said Ozempic can make your wiener bigger. So when this came out, Audrey
3: it's
2: rolled her eyes.
3: Flying off the shelves.
2: Yeah. Well, I mean, it honestly is, but they're saying there's all these other, you know, side effects that are positive, supposedly, other than just you losing weight and being healthier.
4: I don't know if we have it later in the show, but do we have the story about the GDP of Denmark because of Ozempic?
2: No. Has it just blown up how much money
4: it's changed their, like,
2: lives?
4: Yes.
2: Wow, that's wild. But they're saying that, you know, in the next decade, they anticipate that 1 in 10 Americans will be on some form of a weight loss drug. And you're like, that is wild, because I can't think of any other single type of drug that 1 in every 10 Americans
5: is on. Well, think about the way that we literally worship convenience, you know? So if you have the convenient way of you being able to lose weight. But the problem is that I don't think people, if you enjoy food, you're going to have to be really okay with not eating.
4: Yeah. I feel like 1 in 10 people in college or working like 9 to 5s are on Adderall.
5: Oh my God, I was Adderall out of my gourd in college. Shout out to Adderall for giving me my degree. I didn't earn that. Are you kidding me? I was high as a kite. Oh my God.
2: Well,
5: yeah. And I got ADHD, so like it was like a double whammy there.
2: So all these other side benefits that can make you drink less and get rid of problem gambling, and you're like, I don't know if I believe any of this stuff, but according to this fellow that called the voicemail, the wiener thing may be true.
5: Oh my God.
6: Hey, the other day on the show, you guys were talking about the weight loss drugs, Ozempic and Wegovy and such, and how you lose weight, and but something else might get a little bigger on your private parts there. And I just want to let you know, I took Mounjaro because of high A1C and lost 45 pounds, and which was really good. But the other part, getting bigger, what you guys talked about, It's true.
7: Message.
5: So tell me what it's like off of it. Because now I'm wondering if it's just blood flow. So you're just like,
4: it's the fat around your junk, man.
5: No,
4: that's what it is. There's a pad
5: it's leaning
4: there. Like,
5: it out?
4: Depends on how fat you get. Like, I've been
5: you
4: like
5: have a fat wiener.
4: No, it's this area.
2: No, sadly, the wiener is the one part on your body that does not get fat. Yeah. Like, you can put on all the weight in the world, and that's the only part.
5: What?
2: You can have fat ankles,
4: fat ass fingers.
2: Yes, everything gets bloated and fat, but not that.
5: But I mean, I don't think that you want that. Like, squish.
2: No.
4: So it's not. It's always been there. It's just been
5: high. Can you imagine having rolls?
2: It just looks like a little pug. Just put it away.
5: Oh my God! Why is it wearing so many toboggans? So dead. Oh my God.
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0: We'll stop it right there. Dylan, over to you. Do you know it?
1: Entertainment by Metallica.
0: It sure is. Well done.
2: Did that make
0: points.
2: You want to watch Oh Brother, Where Art Thou?
3: That's so good.
2: Instantly, I'm going to go home and watch some more bluegrass.
0: All right, so the next one here is maybe more up your alley, Mahoney. This is some yacht rock, This is Joseph Fernandez Yacht Rock Covers. It's got 168 views, so less popular, but here we go.

0: got slapped. How does that only have 168 views? All right, Dylan, over to you.
1: That one's tough.
2: Yeah.
1: I might need to get a left.
0: You don't know that
3: I don't
0: one?
3: Know. Really? I don't know, man. I was just grooving.
0: Really?
3: I was just sailing, man. The wind was blowing through my hair.
0: So they can't even help you. Wow. All right, we'll take the L on that. That was The Boys of Summer by Don Henley.
2: You know what's so annoying, Mahoney, is that Dave acts shocked that we don't know it when he's got the answers in front of him.
0: Okay. It does help.
2: So you don't know it? I'm shocked.
0: I know it right away. All right, tough. So no worries. You're still alive. Lifeline still intact. The next one here, more popular. It's just from an artist named Allie. It's got 21,000 views. Here we go.
2: Oh, Allie.
4: Oh,

0: It's so funny.
1: I saw this video, and she set it up like she was going to be really good and then, like, bust that out. Were you able to pick it up, Dylan?
2: I want to say it's Africa by Toto.
1: It my is. Man. Well done.
3: Okay. Or what I sound like after Taco Bell.
0: You played the trumpet, not the trombone, right?
3: I did. Mm. Was that a trombone?
1: I believe it was a trombone.
3: Oh, yeah. Nice.
1: All right, so you got 2 points, Dylan, but you cannot win on a lifeline, so you've got to get the last one on your own as well, making all of your points yours and yours alone. The last one here is Eric Cartman. It's got 8,500 views. Here we go.

0: stop it right there. Dylan, for the win.
1: Yes, actually.
2: Oh, Come
0: on,
2: the Noise by Quiet Riot.
0: Wow! Wow! Did he do it?
3: Oh!
4: Amazing performance.
5: Dumbasses!
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2: I do my meditation in the bathroom. It's nice and quiet.
3: Like Joe Rogan has that thing you float on salt water, the self...
4: This deprivation tank?
3: Yeah, I have mine. Is I don't have the money for a salt tank, but I could just sit on the toilet. I call it a self-defecation chamber.
5: Good job, Dave.
6: Dave and Mahoney.
7: I drive for the U.S. Postal Service, and my driver, my LLV trainer, he got busted with his girlfriend doing the nasty in the back of the LLV.
5: He said, I'm doing it on your mail.
4: I'm delivering another package.
1: At Mahoney.
4: The 37-year-old man got arrested for allegedly setting up what the authorities called an unauthorized petting zoo outside of a Dollar General.
3: I thought this was America.
4: He reportedly was only using stray cats.
3: This man just sounds like an entrepreneur.
6: All right.
1: And now, this is Dave and Mahoney.
4: Hello, friends, and thank you for joining us on this Tuesday. Got some good news and some bad news to kick things off today. What would you like first, there, Mahoney?
3: Dave, why don't we start today's show with some bad news?
4: Yeah, some bad news. There's not exactly a good place to crash your car full of drugs. But there is a really, really bad place.
3: Where's that, Dave?
4: Two suspects led police on a chase and then crashed into the front gate of the Marine Corps base of Camp Pendleton in California. After breaching the base, they abandoned their vehicle, which happened to have over 112 pounds of cocaine and fentanyl in it.
3: So one of the biggest Marine bases in the world.
4: Mm-hmm.
3: With I still believe that's where the new ones go. So you got a lot of guys down there who are looking to protect and serve this country,
4: chomping at the bit, if you will.
3: And you're gonna
4: crash into the gate. They then decided they were going to escape into the housing area of the Marine base.
3: So then you're going to go near their families. Okay.
4: Yes. The authorities have not released the identity of the suspects yet, but they were captured, as you may
5: expect. I don't know, man. Give the Marines coke.
4: Maybe not fentanyl.
5: We'll see what they can do.
3: Well, they did that not the Marines, but the Germans gave the Nazis meth. During World War II.
4: Oh, did they?
3: Hitler was a big meth head, if you did not know, which also may explain
5: going on. I just feel like he just kind of gave that vibe. It was the mustache.
3: But meth was big, big, big in World War II on the German side.
5: Okay, well, we're Americans, and around here we do cocaine, okay? So just load them up.
4: That's right.
5: Too ready, baby.
4: Some good news today as well. FIFA has decided to come out and announce officially that they have banned vuvuzelas from the World Cup.
5: I feel that that's also on brand. Like, let's settle down.
3: I've only watched like one World Cup game this year so far.
5: Well,
3: I watched America's. I'm not like overly interested in Brazil versus Morocco. Well,
4: but
3: personally,
4: over to you, Audrey. I mean, this is the time of year where you decide to make
5: Cup.
4: It's normally the Olympics.
5: The Olympics female team,
4: but. Are you going to make the World Cup your whole personality for the next, however long it's going on?
5: You know what I'm really enjoying is all of these other countries who are coming to the United States for the very first time and enjoying our bars and enjoying, McDonald's and Bucky's.
4: You're like, hey, have you ever heard of Big Macs and Jello Shots?
5: Yes, and they're
4: our
5: loving
4: culture.
5: It. They're loving it.
4: Ba-da-ba-ba-ba.
5: Seriously.
3: Don't Stop Believing from Journey. That's basically our pseudo-national anthem. We've got about a month. July 19th is when the 2026 World Cup will come to an end.
4: So has the USA only played that single
5: game? One game.
4: Because I watched that.
5: And just started this week.
4: I was over at a friend's house. Was that Friday? I think it was Saturday.
3: It was
4: Friday.
3: Last week.
4: Yeah. And I was like, oh, good. The USA is on because there wasn't, the NHL obviously has wrapped up now. And the NBA has also wrapped up. But there's neither of those games on Friday. And I was over at his house and I was like, oh, great. Okay, so we have something to watch. I'm like, is the United States good? Like, are we going to win this game?
5: Apparently, we're better than we have been in the past.
3: We scored 4 goals, which is, I think, the most we've ever scored in a World Cup play.
4: I'm looking over at Bossy Rossi. He clearly has something he wants to add here. Are you a big soccer fan?
8: No, not at all.
4: Oh, okay.
8: But Audrey walked in this morning speaking exclusively Spanish.
5: Hola.
0: She just
5: I'm
0: went,
5: back from Costa Rica.
0: She said, buenos dias.
5: Buenos dias, senores.
0: World Cup, Audrey.
5: Yes, I am very much into football now.
8: I don't think Costa Rica is in the World Cup.
5: Yes, no, they're not. That was what everyone in Costa Rica was telling me. Everyone there was like, we still love our team. We still love our country, but we didn't make it. So, yeah. So, but it doesn't matter. I'm still pulling
4: How do you
5: for...
4: say, oh, I'm so sorry in Spanish?
5: Lo siento. Lo siento is sorry. <I don't... laughs> I'm sorry. So, yeah, I came back a little cultured.
3: So the Vuvuzelas, they're banned.
4: They're banned, yeah.
3: But were people even using them?
4: I think it was just that 1 year, wasn't it?
3: Yeah, it was like, eight that was like years a decade
4: or 12
3: ago,
4: years ago
3: yeah.
4: or something like that, yeah.
3: But they're now officially banned.
4: Now, officially, after all these years.
3: Okay.
4: Don't bring those.
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1: Audrey, just the other day, you pulled up your Facebook Marketplace account just to see what kind of weird-ish am I going to find on here.
2: Yes,
1: and you found a Flintstone-style vehicle, which was like a full-on human-sized car. It wasn't like a little piece of memorabilia. This was like a whole, you and a couple of people could sit in it. And I believed that the bottom was out of it so you could push pedal it around with your feet on the ground if you so wanted to. And I think they were selling it for, what, $350 or something like that?
2: I can't remember what the price was, but sure, for the sake of the story. But what is more concerning is that was under the For You portion.
3: So that was the targeted ad.
4: Thought that you would be into that.
2: I needed to be yabba dabba doing.
4: You do yabba dabba do. You do be yabba dabba doing.
3: It's easy for me to say.
1: So I'm curious what you guys think about this, because Facebook Marketplace just continues to get stranger and stranger. There was a man out of Florida that was arrested for selling something on Facebook Marketplace because it was radioactive ooze.
3: Oh, yeah. Can you not? Like from Teenage Mutant Ninja Turtles 2, Secret of the Ooze, you can't be selling that on Facebook Marketplace?
1: Yeah, investigators, I guess, got a tip at the end of May that said that there was this device that was reportedly listed for sale online. Law enforcement set up a controlled purchase attempt, but the suspect did not show up for the meeting, which is wild.
3: Uh-huh.
1: I mean, is there no honor in the Facebook Marketplace ecosystem?
3: We have a promise to sell you ooze, man.
1: Officials said the radioactive source was not damaged, preventing potential exposure. But when the guy didn't show up for the meetup to sell the item, that's when they rolled out there with their radiological response team and recovered this device from inside his residence. The suspect was arrested on charges of grand theft and possession of a controlled radiation device without a license. So not only was he selling something that, you know, had serious implications to the public health, but he also had stolen it, allegedly.
2: Allegedly.
1: Yeah.
3: Allegedly.
2: Allegedly.
3: Until he's proven guilty in a court of law, this man, that was his own ooze.
1: I mean, the fact that radiological ooze only has one upside, and that is if you are Master Splinter and you want to train some turtles.
3: But we got to watch out, because, you know, Super Shredder gets his hands on it, and then you got to hire Vanilla Ice to perform a concert. And
1: next thing, you know, Rocksteady are out there.
3: Then you're dealing with the whole America 250 thing all over again.
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I

0: fight with the Uber driver and allegedly punched him because he was in the Uber and he was telling the Uber to stop and to let him out, but the guy wouldn't.
1: It was a gray area, but you kind of go like, I get it. You know, if you want to get out of a car and they're not letting you out of the car, then I get that. But he's always drunk, Dave.
0: That's just the problem
1: with Kiefer.
0: Yeah, and now he is being sued by that Uber driver, saying that the driver suffered physical injuries, including head, neck, and back issues. But the whole thing just seems very suspicious to me. Like, if there's some guy in your car that is, according to this Uber driver, threatening to kill you and demanding to be let out and then physically assaulting you, why would you not let that guy out of your car?
1: Let him out of your car.
0: I mean, regardless if it's Kiefer Sutherland, unless this guy was kind of trying to be a hero because, like, he knew that Kiefer was wasted and out of control, and he's like, let me just get you home.
1: This ain't Kiefer Sutherland's first drunk rodeo, man.
0: Right.
1: That man has been drunk on the streets of L.A., you know, for decades now.
2: Yeah. He might have also thought that there was going to be some sort of repercussions on his end as a driver if he let him out inebriated.
0: Especially if it was like the middle of the road or something.
1: I don't like that, man. Like, if somebody says, hey, let me out. Pull over to the first place you can pull over to and let me out. Like, it's not your job to be my parent. That's not what we're doing here.
0: You're a grown up. Handle yourself.
1: And Kiefer Sutherland is like 60 now.
0: Steven Spielberg back at the top of the box office. So Disclosure Day actually getting really good reviews. I think it's his highest rated movie according to what the audience score is saying since like E.T. or something like that. But
1: the audience has given it a 72%.
0: Right.
1: I feel like is low for a Steven Spielberg. Like, I feel like, I don't know, man. Spielberg makes great movies.
0: Yeah.
1: You know, and I'm almost at the point now where I feel like review sites like Rotten Tomatoes, even though they serve a certain purpose, I feel like I just kind of want to go into movies now. And just watch it and get my own before somebody else starts to cloud my judgment on.
0: Tells you how you should feel about
1: it. How I should be feeling about this. Because how many times, Dave, have we gone back and watched different movies like The Sandlot or The Goonies or, you know, movies from our childhood like Labyrinth that have terrible reviews on Rotten Tomatoes, and those are movies that like made us.
2: Yeah, that is beloved. My least favorite thing is whenever somebody gives their unwarranted opinion on something and whenever I haven't been able to figure it out for myself. It's made it to where, because there is so much just stuff happening in, like with Netflix and streaming and movies coming out, I feel like it almost makes it to where I can't decide whether or not I actually want to imbibe in the film.
1: Right.
2: Because I've heard whether or not it's so bad or so good from so many people.
0: So there's been a lot of these like music, not documentaries, but biopics on like Elton John. There was a really good one there. The Queen one was quite good with Freddie Mercury. Timothy Chalamet played Bob Dylan not that long ago. And so it's become a thing. How about one on CCR frontman John Fogerty?
1: Hell yeah, man.
0: Yeah, man.
1: Hell yeah.
2: Are the biopics a new thing?
0: Handful of years, it seems like they've really taken off.
1: Think about this, Audrey. You know, even like you're 34 now.
2: Mm-hmm.
1: Like CCR was two decades. I mean, their peak was two decades before you were born. You think about people who are in their like 20 now or 15 who are just now discovering like
2: artists.
1: How this great catalog of music that, you know, came from the 50s, 60s, and 70s.
0: I would guess that there's a lot of people that are in the younger generations, 20s, 30s, maybe even 40s. That know a bunch of CCR songs that don't even know that they are CCR.
1: I would not know about. So I worked at an oldie station. It was my first job in radio, and it was a progressive oldie station, and we played a lot of CCR. I had heard those songs, but I didn't know who Creedence was. My parents would listen to them occasionally, but they weren't like huge Fogerty fans.
0: Right.
1: And that became, on that station, that was my favorite band that we were playing because it was the most contemporary, like, rock and roll.
0: Wow.
1: But that's how I got my introduction to CCR, and that's, like, working in radio.
0: Right.
2: So can we run down the list of the people who we have dubbed worthy of biopics so that the next generation knows? So Elvis.
1: Hell yeah. Mm-hmm.
2: Amy Winehouse.
1: Yeah.
0: Yep.
2: Elton John, like you said. Michael Jackson.
0: Yep. Freddie Mercury. And Bob Dylan.
2: Bruce Springsteen and Bob Dylan.
0: Yeah. Yeah.
2: So those are the people who decided that the next generation has to know their life story.
0: I would say yes. I kind of like this trend, though, because, I mean, I would actually be really interested in like a Layne Staley or Kurt Cobain, you know, like some of those artists that, you know, same thing with Kurt Cobain, like Amy Winehouse, you just mentioned, you know, died way too young,
2: mm-hmm.
0: but accomplished so much in those.
2: Oh, the Doors as well. They've done the Doors.
1: Sure. Val Kilmer. Yeah. That was decades ago.

0: That was in the 90s, if we think about that. So,
1: but I mean, excited about the John Fogerty one. Tell the kids about CCR. They need to know.
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0: This is Dave and Mahoney.
1: Audrey, you regularly say it on the show, and I'm glad that you do. You say it with your full chest, too. Bring back shame.
2: Yeah.
1: And not just for individuals, also for corporations.
2: Yes.
1: Meta, I'm talking to you.
3: What are they doing now?
1: Wired magazine is reporting that Meta has quietly embedded facial recognition technology into their smart glasses, which are already creepy by nature.
3: Yeah.
1: So it was just yesterday I was on social media just perusing, and there was some guy that was walking up to some girl who was just suntanning. She was minding her own business on the beach, and he was filming her while he was making a pass at her that he spectacularly failed.
3: There is nobody worse on this planet right now, because like the prank YouTubers used to be the absolute nut low.
1: Yeah.
3: The pickup artists with the Meta glasses, these people need to be yeeted out of our country. Like, legitimately, they are scum. They are trash. They are doing nothing but trying to antagonize women. And they're just bottom feeders, man. So like
1: That in and of itself was super creepy, because he walks up to this girl. She's laying on a beach. She's wearing a bikini.
3: You're recording her while she's outdoors also.
1: She's got her AirPods in. She has to pop them out. He's hitting on her. He asks her her name, and she doesn't even give it to him. But then he's like, are you taken? And she's like, happily taken. Basically blows the guy off. But here's where I have such a massive problem with this story, is that if there is facial recognition that is built into these creepy glasses that people are wearing and recording people almost naked, like she's wearing this teeny bikini and that's it.
3: You just find her and stalk her, man.
1: If you can identify who that person is, you no longer have to go up and even ask her name. You can go find her social media profiles. Like, there's a real level of danger to this.
2: Yeah. I mean, for sure. I don't know what the solution is that we needed to stop tech from getting to this point a long time ago, but we needed to be able to like and share and post everything all of the time to all of our feeds. So we've given them, a lot of information already. So like,
1: what bothers me about this is how relentless they are about this, because they actually introduced this technology back in 2021. So 5 years ago, and there was massive backlash to it. 5 years ago when they tried to do this, so they rolled it back and they just said, okay, yeah, it's going too far. But they've just been basically plotting for the last 5 years to roll it back in, thinking that people aren't going to be paying attention because, I don't know, the rest of the world's on fire.
2: I mean, because they're not paying attention. And the people who are content creators are also utilizing this. Well, I'm a creator. And actually, like, if you are a creator, having that POV is nice. Having a handheld device is nice. But bad apples spoil the whole bunch. There's always going to be one person who's going to spoil it for everybody because you're a freak.
3: If we love capitalism so much in this country, here's what we need to do. You cannot monetize another person without their consent. And if you do, they can sue the shit out of you.
1: Yeah, and they should be able
3: to. Yes. Yeah.
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1: Are You Smarter Than a Community College Dropout?
2: Probably not.
3: Julie is joining us today to challenge Mahoney in Are You Smarter Than a Community College Dropout? Julie, how far did you get in school?
4: I made it through high school.
3: Well done. Okay. So you and Mahoney are going to be asked the same six questions today. One important note is that you do have a pass today. You can use that whenever you want, and that does count as a correct answer. Mahoney is leaving the studio right now, going to a soundproof space, and all you have to do is get as many or more correct than him in order to win.
5: Which, are we ever sure that he's actually going to soundproof space? Because we put a lot of trust in Mahoney, and he's been really doing us dirty on our Instagram.
3: Yeah,
5: but I'm wondering.
3: That's different. I feel like Mahoney's pride would not allow him to cheat.
5: Mm-hmm.
3: All right, Julie, here we go. Question number one, what is the most consumed beverage in the world that is not water?
4: Tea.
3: Question number two, which European capital is known as the City of Light?
4: Ooh, I should know that one, but I'm going to have to take a pass.
3: All right, good use of your pass. Who is the best-selling artist ever from American Idol?
4: Sorry, another pass. Or just say I don't know it.
5: Do you know anybody who became famous from American Idol?
4: I do not. I don't watch those shows.
5: Okay. Oh, wow. All right,
3: well,
5: That's crazy.
3: This particular person sold 85 million albums.
5: Wow.
3: Worldwide.
5: That's really impressive.
3: All right, we'll move on.
4: Can we go with Kelly Clarkson? That's the only name I know.
3: Question number four, which show's finale in 2025, so last year, became the most watched streaming event in history? So it's a show on a streaming platform.
4: Sorry, I have nothing.
3: Nothing, okay.
5: Do you know any names from any streaming shows?
3: Any shows on like a Netflix or a Disney Plus or any of that stuff?
4: Anything. I listen to music, you guys.
3: Okay,
4: you
3: know, all right, it's fine. Indeed.
5: Wow,
3: it's
5: you're
3: fine.
5: An anomaly. Wow.
3: Okay.
4: I am.
3: Which social media platform was originally called musical.ly before being rebranded? And this is a multiple choice. Is it A, Snapchat, B, Twitter, or C, TikTok?
5: I think that was called Musical.ly.
3: Musical.ly? Oh, I'm an idiot.
5: No, you're fine.
3: Snapchat, Twitter, or TikTok? What's your guess?
4: Let's go with TikTok.
3: All right. And which artist painted The Starry Night?
4: Van Gogh.
3: All right. Let's see how that stacks up against Mahoney, who is re-entering the room right now.
5: Welcome back, bud.
4: He's going to win.
3: I don't know.
5: No, don't sell yourself short. You did great.
3: Great. But yeah. All right, Mahoney, so question number one.
5: Some girl power in there.
3: What is the most consumed beverage in the world that is not water?
6: Tang.
5: What year is it?
7: But I'm going to go with, is it tea?
3: Tea is correct. Nice. Both of you got that right. So point on the board for each of you.
7: I blame the Brits.
3: Blame the Brits.
5: For
3: you
5: giving
3: love
5: us tea?
3: You just said you've drank 40 ounces of tea this morning.
7: I have.
3: Okay. Question number two, which European capital is known as the City of Light?
7: It's Paris.
3: It is Paris.
5: Paris.
3: You got that correct. And Julie passed, so she also gets the point there. Question number three, who is the best-selling artist ever from American Idol?
7: What is her name? It's Carrie Underwood.
3: Carrie Underwood. There you go.
7: I was like, it's Kelly Pickler. I was like, Kelly Pickler.
3: Kelly Pickler.
7: But wow. I know it's not her or Clay Aiken.
3: How many albums would you guess that Carrie Underwood has sold?
7: My guess is probably 40 million.
3: 85 million.
7: Oh, wow. Yeah. Good
5: Man,
7: for her.
5: And she likes, by the way, she's so cool. She loves metal and like death metal and can play the crap out of the drums.
7: I was always a Monday Night Football, Sunday Night Football, theme song. But when she took over, like, I'm like, she's doing it right.
3: All right. Question number four. Which show's finale in 2025 became the most watched streaming event in history?
7: Finale in 2025.
5: So just last year.
7: Stranger Things?
3: Yeah. Stranger Things is correct.
5: And Julie said she doesn't watch TV at all.
7: You're not missing out, Julie. It's trash.
3: Which social media platform?
4: I listen to music all the time.
7: Hell yeah.
3: Was originally called Musical.ly before being rebranded? Snapchat, Twitter, or TikTok?
7: I think it was Snapchat.
3: No.
7: Was it TikTok?
3: It was TikTok. Julie got that right.
7: I was trying to think of the ones with the filters where everybody was singing. Isn't that? Yeah.
5: It was Musical.ly. Yeah, that's the same. Okay.
3: Question number six, and it all comes down to this. Which artist painted The Starry Night?
7: I mean, I know it, but I'm just going to pass because then I win.
3: Wow.
7: It's Van Gogh.
3: Wow. Okay.
7: Van Gogh, I know. I know Van Gogh.
3: Mahoney, you got 5 correct. Julie got 4 correct. That means that Mahoney gets the win today. Well done.
5: How crazy do you have to be to chop your own ear off?
3: And what really sucks is that Van Gogh, nobody cared about him at all while he was alive.
5: Yep. He was like, did you see this? I chopped my ear off.
3: He chopped his ear off. And everyone's still like,
5: whatever, this guy.
3: Vincent.
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1: So back from vacation, and Audrey, you were the most adventurous of all of us.
2: Yes, I went to Costa Rica, and in this grand adventure with my family, there was 8 of us total. We had a lot of peaks, and we had a few pits. And in the peaks, I would say I got to swim with turtles.
1: Oh, that's fun.
2: I was able to see a monkey, a sloth, and a baby sloth.
3: By pits, do you mean like there's horrible, 16 of you and you all smell?
2: No. There is a horrible moment that happened during this trip. And during one of these peaks for me, I actually was able to overcome a fear of mine. I don't know if you guys know this, but I am actually quite scared of horses. And my stepdaughter loves horses.
1: Why are you scared of horses?
2: Because they're just too big. They're too big, huge. But they're too powerful.
3: And people fall off them all the time and like mess their spines up, man.
2: Right. So, to this point that Mahoney just said,
3: that's a real thing.
2: We are going on this grand adventure with everyone but my mom and my dad. So it's all of the kids and my stepdaughter going on a horse adventure. And we weren't quite really understanding that it was going to be as adventurous as it was. We were told it was going to be like, you know, we're going through the Costa Rican jungle and we're also going on a beach.
1: Ride on the beach?
2: Well, okay. I don't know necessarily about calm, but I mean, we definitely didn't think it was going to be what it was. So we are... Do you have Jeopardy music playing right now?
1: No, it's just intense music.
2: Oh, okay. So we are going through this mountain's peak where it is literally like the most thin trail line possible. And it's our trail driver, I guess you could say, leader in the front, my sister-in-law, me, and then everyone else behind me. And I hear my daughter go, "Joey's fallen off the horse."
1: And Joey is your brother.
2: Joey is my brother.
3: Oh, no.
2: And
1: my God. And this is on like the cliff part of the cliff?
2: Literally, like almost fell off of a cliff. Jeez. And whenever I'm telling you, like, we were not expecting this this adventure to be like quite what it was. I mean, like, guys, I'm not even joking. I had to completely disassociate and put full trust into this horse or else I would not have been able to go. I mean, we are already an hour in. We're going completely up this trail where the horse was basically walking sideways up a hill.
3: The horse probably knows that trail better than you would,
2: though. It did, so I had to put trust in it, okay? And,
1: do you think that horse is like, what the hell, man? Can we just stick to the beach?
2: It's about 11 a.m., which means it's getting quite hot. Uh-huh. And, as we're going up the hill again, I hear, "Joey's fallen off his horse." And he fell, literally. If he would have held on, he would have gone down with this horse and fallen underneath it.
3: Oh, my God.
2: And he gets up, quick reflexes, gets up, and then grabs the horse and tries to help the horse up because he's holding onto the horse so that the horse doesn't fall off of the side of the cliff, okay? And he realizes, this feels like this is so dramatic, but he's not able to hold the horse well. So
1: because
2: he kind of
1: a horse?
2: Because it's a horse, yeah. And he lets go. And the horse is able to kind of like gain its footing a little bit. Mm-hmm. Was it kind of collapses again?
3: Oh, I thought you like let go, and I'm thinking like Hans Gruber off of Nakatori
2: like
3: Tower,
2: Simba and Jafar, Scar.
3: Yeah, and then Lion King or Die Hard, like, and just the horse just looking,
1: just Mufasa plummeting to his death.
2: So, but it kind of takes a step back, and I guess almost knocks my daughter off of this cliff.
1: Oh, cool.
2: And there's no one else behind. So there's only one person in the very front. So my sister-in-law and I are having to kind of like be at the top of this mountain.
1: So what do you do? Pardon me, sir. What shall we do if multiple family members are plummeting offside of cliff?
2: I know. And the worst part is that we have this long grand week of all of this super fun stuff. And the one time that my daughter calls her mother, it's this.
1: Oh, my God.
2: Mom, we almost died off the side of this cliff. I'm like, oh, my God. Are you?
1: So she goes on this vacation.
3: Do you want to go on more vacations?
1: And she's calling your husband's baby mama.
2: She's like,
1: to
2: Mom,
1: report,
2: I almost died.
1: I almost died in the jungle by plummeting off of a ravine with a stallion on top of me.
2: Oh, my God. And so I have to, like, give her back to her mom, like, during the week. And she's got, like, bug bites, spider bites. This horrific story of her almost dying off of the side of the cliff. Great. Awesome. But it actually really was super scary. And all of that aside, we had a great time in Costa Rica. We just had to find out how resilient our family truly was.
4: You would go back. You would go back to Costa Rica, though?
2: I would.
1: Would you do another horse ride?
2: I would leave the week behind.
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1: Cut the music!
2: Leave a message.
3: So it is good to be back in studio after being off for several days on a little vacation. But one thing that happened just before we left that was a monumental moment for both Mahoney and Audrey,
4: yes,
3: was the giant reveal of a bronze Taco Bell cup and bag. And Mahoney saw this online and thought, we need that.
5: We did need that, Dave. Mm-hmm. And they're sold out now. So I actually, this is an investment.
3: Yes. In,
5: because now
4: art goes up.
5: The value of this art is out now worth even more because they are sold out. And this artist, Sunday Nobody, online. Dave, you know, I'm a patron. I love fine arts, and I love supporting artists.
3: And you love laundering money.
5: And I do love laundering money.
4: Yeah. You can sell it to me, and then I'll sell it back to
5: That's
4: you.
5: That's right. This is a business expense.
3: That's right.
5: This is how art becomes a business expense. Don't tell my accountant. But I bought these for us because, again, I feel like if anybody's going to say, what is this show synonymous with, first and foremost, they're going to say mediocrity. And then number two, they're going to say fast food.
3: Right. Well, we did get some reactions on the voicemail at 833-YO-DUMMY, and people were really delighted with your investment.
5: Oh.
6: Hey, a better bronzed item would have been a bronze tape measure for Dum Dum Mahoney that always says, since I've been listening to the show, I'm 6'4", 6'5". You're either 6'4", or 6'5", you dummy. Make sure the tape works so he can finally figure it out. The issue is he's probably 6'2". Who doesn't know how tall they are? I'm 6 foot. I'm not. I don't say 6 foot. 6'1". Figure it out, dummy. Get him a bronze tape.
7: Message deleted.
4: Male fashion. Nobody knows their size. Yeah.
5: And also, short man rage. They're raging out at us. I can't help how I was born.
3: Oh, wow.
5: I cannot help that I am 6'4", 6'5". And if you knew anything,
4: actually,
5: physiology, my friend, which I know a lot about physiology. I think that's the right study that we're talking about here. In the morning, you are taller, and I'm about an inch taller in the morning. I'm about 6'4½, but saying 6'4½ doesn't say when I settle in later on in the day. Doesn't sound great. So I am 6'5", 6'4".
4: Well, so then why don't you just say 6'4"? Because, yeah, like, round
5: just,
4: up.
5: 6'4½ at, like, 8 p.m. I don't like to. I don't
4: Who
5: like to.
4: You can also just say size it by the clock.
5: I don't
8: by the hour of the day.
5: Like as the day goes out, the longer
3: like
5: you
3: 11
5: are on
3: a.m.
5: your
3: hits,
5: feet,
3: and he's like, oh,
4: man, I'm
5: spine compresses.
8: I'm not as great as I was earlier.
5: We got a friend. If you don't believe, like, we have a friend who was like 5'11", but had really bad scoliosis. Had his scoliosis fixed, and now he's like 6'10".
4: But that so then now he's 6'10". He doesn't go by 5'4".
5: But he shrinks in the evening, as do you.
4: Do you also put on specific shoes and change your height?
5: No, I don't. I don't.
4: Need, so
5: I don't,
4: then
5: don't
4: why? This just doesn't make
5: but
4: any sense.
5: That it does make sense because your spine compresses throughout the
4: Mahoney,
5: day.
4: Mahoney, I hear you, but
3: can
4: you
3: we
4: don't
3: get back to the stupid Taco Bell bag?
4: Feet.
5: Okay,
3: all right.
9: So much hype for a super lame what was in the box. Come on. Bronze Taco Bell bag and a cup. Give
5: Baja
9: me a break.
7: Message deleted.
5: Isn't that lame? It's, you just don't understand art. And I'm sorry that we, you know, we appreciate the arts and artists. And we wanted to do something nice for us because it's not often that we get a win. And so when we do, you know, that's how we celebrate.
3: He doesn't understand because he's not elevated like you. He's not 6'4", 6'5".
5: That's right.
3: That's right.
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0: This is Dave and Mahoney.
1: So, Audrey, you mentioned it earlier that people that are coming to the United States for the very first time are experiencing American culture. And there are some really sweet moments that people are posting because the things that they are experiencing are not necessarily the things that we would look at and be like, hey, when you come to the United States for the very first time, you have to try this.
2: Well, because I'm curious now that you're bringing that up, Dave. Mm-hmm. If somebody were to coming to America for the very first time, Mahoney, I want to know yours as well. What would you say you must try, blah, as a symbol of America?
1: A bloomin' onion.
2: Yep. A bloomin' onion.
1: That is 4,000 calories.
3: Ain't nothing more American than a bloomin' onion from an Australian adjacent restaurant. Yeah.
1: I cannot explain why it works. It just does.
2: Okay, Mahoney, so that's your answer as well, or do you have your own?
1: It would have been the Big Arch.
3: But unfortunately, they discontinued that right before, the world came to visit. I would say, they are going to be here. So the World Cup is going through, I think, middle of July. So they will be here for the Nathan's Hot Dog Eating Contest. And there is nothing more American than watching the world's greatest athlete, Joey Chestnut, plow through about 90 damn hot dogs in just a few minutes. There is something magical, and there is something very, very patriotic
2: and
3: about
2: sexual.
3: That.
2: And sexual. Excellent choice.
1: You think so? Sexual, huh? That's what you get from that?
2: I mean, I feel like for Europe, I mean, seeing just a guy just,
3: I'm just gonna say
2: glob
3: this.
2: On glizzies.
3: If Joey Chestnut ever went to prison, he would be a hero.
2: He would be beloved.
1: Yeah. Running a whole prison block. But there's some of the things that people are posting about is, going barbecue, because that's a very American thing. Uh-huh. Going to Taco Bell. Some people are experiencing ranch dressing for the first time. Is ranch dressing not available?
2: It's not like it is in the States, no.
1: It's not available for absolutely everything? Okay. They're talking about how much they enjoy fast food portions because they're larger here in the United States,
2: and
1: I guess.
2: And free refills.
1: Free refills are a big thing.
3: I feel like that. They have said that that's coming to an end at some point, too, though.
2: In America?
3: Yeah.
2: What the?
1: Didn't McDonald's just say that? That they're going to stop?
2: Start a revolution.
1: Like, take out the machines and you have to go up to the counter to get it or whatever?
3: Yeah.
1: Yeah.
3: Uh-huh.
2: My God.
1: The one thing that that I've seen it pop up a couple of times is people experiencing Waffle House for the first time.
2: Incredible.
3: Dude, I don't know if an international audience is ready for a late night Waffle House.
1: I feel like that's like going to the red light district in Amsterdam. Like,
2: yes.
1: If you go into a Waffle House late at night and get into a fight, like, that's a real American experience.
3: Is there anything more American than a 2 a.m. Waffle House fight, Dave?
1: Only if you're simultaneously eating a blue and onion.
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4: Nudity can be great unless nobody's asking for it, which is the theme today for the Redneck Report. We'll start with the dude, since you called that, Audrey.
5: It's always a guy.
4: There's always a guy.
5: It's always a guy.
6: Nobody wants to see that.
4: There was a man that was following a woman around in a Gainesville Walmart and repeatedly exposing himself, making every department the meat department, if you will.
5: But I do wonder, what does it mean by exposing? Because is it just the tip, though? Is it just like a tiny like a spectacle?
4: If
5: is
4: I were
5: helicoptering
4: doing this,
5: it around?
4: Yeah, you got to use everything you got.
5: Like,
4: right?
5: Would you like to see the chef?
6: My guess is it's because you're walking and you're creeping. This is not any. This is it's just out.
5: It's just out of its of the zipper hole.
6: Yeah.
5: Okay.
4: You'd think that most guys would have like a plan for this to try to, like I said, present as well as possible.
5: Like you're a sommelier.
4: Yeah.
5: Like, may I offer you a slightly
4: 1979 vintage wiener?
5: Slightly flaccid.
6: Also, I don't want to be called
5: partially chubbed up. Descent.
4: Scottish descent. Fairly unimpressive.
5: A French oui?
6: If we are. Can we call it like a an average sommelier, not a sommelier? I don't want that.
4: So not to be too gender specific here, we also have a woman that was doing
5: That's fine.
4: And
5: whatever.
4: Also from Florida. She was arrested after police say that she was involved in a disruptive and erratic public incident while totally naked at a retail location. Authorities reported the woman was acting unhinged and causing a disturbance inside of the store, prompting the staff to call law enforcement in this case as well. Witnesses say that she was nude. So not just like whipping out a honker, just like full on naked.
5: Okay, well, that's not very nice of them to call her unhinged, and they didn't do the same for the first guy. They're never like, emotionally unstable, bitchy dude.
6: Well, I think they
5: whips
6: implied...
5: Whips the wiener out at Walmart.
6: That he was a predator, and she's not out here being a predatory person. She's just lost her mind.
5: They were just like, woman who may have been starting her period, just starts being naked. Yeah.
4: Well, the reason why they don't call her a predator is because there's still some guys in the Dollar General or wherever she was, that'd be like, yeah, all right.
5: Let me assume it's a Dollar General.
4: I don't know. It just seems like Dollar General.
6: The lighting in the Dollar General for nudity is top
4: not
6: tier.
4: Not flattering.
6: Oh, it bounces off the linoleum and, you know, really gets softens all the shadows.
4: Yeah.
6: As a, you know, a model, I would know these things.
5: Oh, yes, true.
4: She was arrested and is expected to face charges. I guess there was also a, like, a vegetable peeler that was involved somehow. I don't know. I don't know.
5: Like
4: she was
5: potato?
4: Wielding that as a weapon.
6: Which I will say, if you've ever cut yourself with a vegetable or potato peeler, that hurts like hell. So, I mean, if somebody whips one of those out and they're fully nude, I know they mean business. I'm getting the hell away.
4: So, the other theme to the Redneck Report today, traffic-related. Turns out there are some laws when you're drinking the claws. Mm. A Florida man was arrested while speeding on Interstate 75. When they pulled him over, he showed heavy signs of intoxication, and the cops didn't have to figure it out for too long. He did blow a .177, which is more than double the legal limit.
5: And he was drinking White Claw?
4: They found 34 open containers of White Claw inside of his vehicle.
5: What
4: open
5: year is
4: containers?
5: It? There are too many other options for you to be choosing White Claw.
4: Well,
5: and that is too
4: truly,
5: many.
4: Or what are you doing over there?
5: Well, High I mean, noons? I just am saying that they're in the year of Celsius's in 2026.
6: If you want to put that into perspective, how much alcohol that is equivalent to, 34 cans of White Claw is equivalent to almost 7 bottles of wine.
4: Jesus.
6: Or 3/5 of like an 80 proof Captain Morgan's rum.
4: But I'm so curious as to why he had 34 of them simultaneously open.
6: Well, Dave, I mean, if I'm being honest, I recycle.
4: Mm-hmm.
6: I'll admit it.
4: Yeah. I'll admit it.
6: And there's times where I have been drinking a lot of LaCroix, and my car in the past has become a bit of a
4: Dumping ground
6: for those when I'm done, because I only have one cup holder. So the back seat kind of becomes the holding place for the can. So I don't think he drank with only what was his blood alcohol level?
4: It was 0.177.
6: Which is high, but that's not 34 White Claws drunk.
4: So you're saying he'd been doing this for a long time and just been disposing of them behind his seat, and then finally it caught up with him.
6: But I also appreciate that he's not littering. So there's that. I would give him a little bit of leniency for not littering.
4: And finally, another Florida man, he got arrested after a high-speed chase, and deputies say the suspect fled from the traffic stop, refused to pull over, leading the officers to pursue him through the Florida Keys. During the chase, he allegedly reached very high speeds and drove recklessly and putting other motorists at risk. The pursuit ended when they finally caught up with him and took him into custody. Then, after he got sent to jail, he got out of jail and promptly stole a car and crashed into the police department.
6: Well, at least he saved them the trouble from chasing him this time.
4: There he is.
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2: Curtis joining us today. What's going on, Curtis?
3: Not much. I hear you talking about Florida again.
2: Uh-huh.
3: And I must ring the bell on it because I did live there too long. But I did spend a little time in one or two of their motels, and I did go through the justice system long enough to find out why they go through the justice system the way they do.
4: Why is that?
3: They have a point system there. When you get up to a certain point level, you're automatically going to go to jail. For how long? Say you got 25 points, and you've been pulled over for nothing but bullshit. Well, that 25 points is going to get you 5 years, no matter if you stood on the sidewalk, rode without your headlight on, your bicycle, anything. Okay, so the guy that got arrested and broke out, stole the car, and ran into the police station, he probably felt like he got arrested for bullshit, and he's going to earn what he got arrested for. And that's exactly how the system goes down there.
4: What bull did you get arrested for in Florida, Curtis?
3: Which time?
4: Well, let's talk about the most interesting one.
3: It was just for a dirty urine.
4: Oh, just a failed drug test?
3: Yeah, just a failed drug test. And they were trying to put me in. They're trying to give me 5 years followed by 5 years paper.
2: What kind of drug?
3: I ended up.
2: Was it just weed?
3: Yeah, it was just weed.
2: Okay.
3: And so I ended up doing. They compromised and gave me 1 year followed by no paper, so I did it.
4: But you did a year in prison for weed. How does it make you feel that weed is legal now?
3: Very mad.
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1: We have some major breaking news in Mahoney's Tommy Bahama modeling, I guess, audition? Would you
2: journey.
1: Call it?
2: Journey, hey, sure.
3: This is a journey.
2: I'm on a journey to become the first
3: Quest.
2: Big and tall male model catalog for Tommy Bahama.
3: This is so exciting for you.
1: And nobody asked you to do this.
2: No, they did not.
3: No, literally, you just started doing it online.
2: It came to me one night. You know, I was laying in bed, and I found some footage of me doing some camera tests of myself shirtless.
1: Yeah.
2: Or, well, kind of shirtless. Unbuttoned Tommy Bahama, so my midriff and chest were exposed.
3: My God.
2: And I was looking for something to post on our show page. So I throw it up there, and well, people
3: 20
2: seem to
3: videos later.
1: You did not just throw it up there. So that would indicate that maybe you saw this footage. You're like, hey, that actually is quite candid, and I look good. And
2: yeah, decided that's to post the first it. One. Yeah, yeah, if you look at day one.
1: Yeah, it was the first one, but every single day since then, you have been posting additional ones, and they're getting increasingly bothersome because your fly is always down. You decided that was a signature thing that you were
2: doing. Well, I forgot that the fly, I didn't know that my fly was down on the first one.
1: And so you just had to roll with it.
2: And so I had to make it look like this was an artistic choice.
1: Yeah. But then the artistic choices continue with like a wide brimmed hat and some sunglasses and you.
3: Sock lines. The sock lines, good, man.
1: The sock lines.
2: Well, I am shoeless and sockless and all those. But that's very much part of the Tommy Bahama lifestyle, Dave. It's like feet in the sand.
1: So here is
2: like very Jimmy Buffett-ish.
1: The major update that we have. You say that you want to be the first plus-size Tommy Bahama model, and you are posting these videos, and the official verified Tommy Bahama account reached out.
2: They did.
1: With a response.
2: They did.
1: And what did they say?
2: So I believe it was on day 13 or day 12 of this. And
1: they realized that you were just not going to stop on your own.
3: Are you going to read the official
2: no,
3: text?
2: No, because that's between.
3: The scroll
2: that's
3: from Bahama.
2: Well, that's between.
1: It's privileged information.
2: And me and them. As a whole.
3: No, they said stop, cease and desist.
2: They have not given me permission to read the DM online, and I respect Thomas's.

0: wishes.
1: Oh, it was a guy named Thomas?
0: Well, Thomas Bahama.
2: Thomas Bahamas.
1: Thomas Bahamas.
0: This is Christian name. Christian
2: so, name. If you're not going to read it, then what's okay, the update?
0: The update is they don't, at this time, they don't have any place for me to be a official brand partner for Tommy Bahama. And that's not what I was looking for.
1: That's exactly what you're looking for.
0: No, Dave, that is not. I'm not looking.
2: That's what they call them in 2026. They don't call you models. They call you brand ambassadors.
0: Well, I think that they were looking. They think I was looking to get paid here. This is not.
1: Well, of course they would assume that because who else would do this?
0: A man who has a dream, a man who believes that boys like me, the big and tall, the full-figured man out there, deserve some Tommy Bahama catalog representation.
2: Okay. Which is crazy because that's just who wears Tommy Bahama.
0: But that's not who.
1: It's the whole market.
0: I get their catalogs. I know you guys don't get their catalogs.
2: No, we do not.
0: I get a quarterly catalog from Tommy Bahama because I believe I am a super shopper there, and have been for over a decade. So you get it. And it's beautiful people. It's beautifully shot. It's impeccable. But there's nobody who looks like me. And I feel like I'm a pretty good representation of the gentlemen of my age who are wearing Tommy Bahamas. So
1: I have to cut to the chase here. If you're not going to read the privileged DM that they sent you.
0: Well, I feel like I'd be breaking their trust.
1: Okay. I'll just tell you what it said. In a nutshell, they basically said, we're not going to pay you. We'll send you some free stuff. Stop. And then in a roundabout way, please stop.
2: And then Mahoney just kept posting.
0: Like, I may be a man who is lazy and tries to focus on efficiency by working smarter and not harder. Mm-hmm. But when I set my mind to a goal.
1: Yes, you hyperfixate.
0: I am going to see this thing through until the radio waves, okay. Until everybody who listens to the show, everybody who follows us on social media demands.
2: We have been.
0: Tommy Bahama puts me in their catalog makes me an official model. See. This is not stopping until that happens.
2: We need it to stop.
1: And as your friend?
2: Have you ever thought it might just be because of the way you look?
0: I look like a man who is relaxed. Who enjoys leisure. I look like a man who enjoys a silk shirt draped across his back, unbuttoned completely in the front.
1: You also look like a man that needs a tan and to do a couple of sit-ups.
2: Yeah, I mean, I think maybe the pale part. Let's get you a spray tan.
0: I am every man. I've got a kid at home. I work hard. You know, I'm tired at the end of the day. I don't have time to spend 32 hours a day in a gym. Unless somebody from the show wants to take over our social media management, you guys bequeath that to me. Mahoney, you do it. And I was like, okay, I'll do it. So unless somebody else wants to do all of our social media.
2: Oh my God, Mahoney, stop. You literally hold the key to the entire computer system.
1: Yeah, you change the passwords.
2: You change the passwords.
1: No, we can't even log in.
0: Literally,
2: somebody else wants to do it. Every producer ever has asked you for the login and you won't give it to them because you have to hold the key
0: until then, the modeling's continuing.
2: Oh my God. So and you're just holding it hostage.
0: You're going to like it.
2: No, we're please. Not.
0: So feel free.
1: Thomas Bahama, send him a cease, like something from a law firm.
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1: So how many once-in-a-lifetime moments do you suppose that you have missed because you have been on your phone?
2: I need to miss more. I'm tired of once-in-a-lifetime moments. You know, can we just get back to normal, boring stuff that I do not need to pay attention to? Because, man, like, you know, interesting times suck. What? They're terrible.
3: What a weird take.
1: That's coming from a guy who literally doesn't leave his house. What do you mean? You don't go out like exploring, looking for new interesting
2: things. No, I'm talking about the world. You know, like how many... I want to miss... you know, how many times can our economy die? How many times can
3: in
2: a century flood?
3: Jesus, yeah. You know, get offline.
2: Like, I want to miss them all. I want to miss
3: offline,
2: all of those.
3: Bro. Yeah. Get offline, bro.
2: Get offline. What are you talking about?
1: Touch grass, bro.
2: I touch grass more than either of you.
1: Because I'm spending 1,000 hours outside.
3: And it's not working.
2: No, it's working just fine.
1: No, so they did a survey of 2,000 American adults, and they found that basically 1 in 10 people admitted that they had missed what they thought was probably a once-in-a-lifetime moment. And I'm not talking about the economy crashing or, like, terrible.
2: Yeah, I saw, like, a Shohei Ohtani's 50th home run and 50 stolen bases.
1: Bossy Rossi just said that he missed the Knicks coming back in that insane game that happened against
2: the Spurs. Well, that wasn't because of his phone. He wanted to have dinner.
1: No, he said he was just scrolling on his phone. Yeah, he's just
2: because they looked like they were down by 29, man.
1: Yeah, it did look like they were.
2: Yeah, I turned it off and watched an episode of Spider-Noir, but luckily turned it back on, you know, when they were only down 8.
1: Yeah. But they're saying things like wedding vows or ring exchanges, birthday candle celebrations, sport event highlights, you know, as I just mentioned. And it's because people are just buried in their phone all of the time. But
2: sure.
1: You're saying you're fine with that.
2: Yeah.
1: Even like...
3: Even though you just went on a rant about how the world is ending, you're okay with being on your phone.
2: Yes. No, I'm saying like, okay. Let's just stop making things interesting. Make America boring again. That's my platform. I'm tired of interesting stuff happening. I don't want... Oh, you want to hear something interesting or weird that happened today? No, I
3: don't.
2: But
3: you know, interesting can also be things like... you know, it doesn't have to be something that would be like sports related. It could be like going out and experiencing something new, but instead you're just stuck in the wheel of being on your phone and not leaving the house because you've created a fear. Like, you can go out.
2: Sure, you could. But why? When all the stuff I want is in my house. And people are terrible. So I'm going to continue scrolling.
1: People are not terrible, man.
3: Mahoney, we need an intervention.
1: Yeah.
3: We need an intervention. We are gathered here today because we care about you.
1: Yes, and people are not terrible. It's a wonderful world out there.
2: You've never met people.
1: I have. Are we offended that Mahoney says people are terrible and we are the people that he hangs out with the most?
2: That's right.
1: Oh, boy. Oh, boy. Well, get off your phone, I think, or take Mahoney's advice.
3: Be on your phone.
1: Yes.
3: No, Mahoney's advice is to be on your phone more.
1: To miss all the events.
2: Miss them all.
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0: 833-YO-DUMMY is open 24/7 for all your hot takes.
3: So the other day we had a story in the Redneck Report about a grandma that got involved in a fight with a whole bunch of teenagers. So this teen girl had gone to a city park and it was a setup fight. Like they were all going there to brawl. There was one girl that actually brought like some dogs with her, and it was one of those melees where, yeah, there's a whole bunch of people that of course were filming it. But you know, even when we were younger, well before cell phones, that was a thing.
4: Like, yeah, you'd be like, go meet in the park.
3: Yeah, meet you in the park, and it's going to be a beatdown type of thing.
4: Go meet down by the river.
3: But this girl didn't just show up with a couple of dogs. She also showed up with her grandmother.
4: And grandma was ready to scrap.
3: A grandmother was not just ready to scrap. She was also ready to kidnap. And she did. Mm. She got in trouble because she, you know, held one of the girls against their will in, like, the park bathroom. But the fact that grandma was down to fight, you're like, that's a real one right there.
4: Blood is thicker than water, Dave.
3: In this case, I guess it's not a story that was lost on this individual that called our voicemail to talk about fighting grandmas.
5: You guys were talking about that grandma that was caught at the fight. Well, it reminded me when I was around 6 years old, I had a neighborhood bully who took my soccer ball away from me. And I told my grandma when I went home crying, and she said, you know what, come with me. And so we went to the bully's house, and she said, beat him up and get your ball back. And so I beat him up, and I got my ball back. You know, maybe it was the courage I needed. But yeah, granny had to fight. Pretty normal.
6: Message
7: Did
6: deleted.
7: You guys ever have your parents confront bullies for you?
4: No. Well, not for me, but there was a guy who was who cussed out my mom on my street.
3: What?
4: Yeah. Like
3: your sweet mother?
4: My sweet mom.
3: She's an angel.
4: My mom is a very sweet woman and a very patient woman because she has put up with me for 44 years. Mm-hmm. But I was in high school. My mom came and picked me up from volleyball. Mm-hmm. We're coming back from a game, and somebody on our street, you know, the speed limit's 15 miles an hour because it's a suburban neighborhood with literally
3: children everywhere.
4: 100 kids lived on that street in, you know, like 35 houses.
3: Yeah.
4: So kids everywhere. So some guy who had moved in the neighborhood maybe, you know, 6 months earlier flies by, cuts my mom off on a residential street, starts cussing her out, calls her some not so nice words. I get crazy. I jump out of the car. I run down after this guy.
3: How old were you at the time?
4: I was like 16.
7: And oh, so you're full of testosterone. Oh,
3: you were just ready to go.
4: Oh, I mean, I ran like that's the fastest I've ever run
3: in
4: my life.
3: Can you imagine Mahoney sprinting down the street in his volleyball shorts?
7: No. Well, I don't know what men wear for volleyball shorts.
4: Very,
7: I'm just imagining the women's shorts.
4: Yeah. I would have looked great in those women's shorts. Unfortunately, it was just normal shorts.
3: Oh,
4: so I run down there. I get into it with this guy. Like, dude, I spit in his face. Like, that's the only time in my life
3: I've ever. Spit in his face?
4: Oh, yeah. And this is a grown man. This is a guy who's like in his 40s.
3: Wow.
7: That is an insult of the highest regard.
4: A couple other neighbors who I know.
3: If only you had a leather glove.
4: Because, you know, this is where I've lived for, you know, 16 years. This is like the neighborhood. We know everybody knows everybody except for this guy who is here doing crazy ass stuff. Neighbors break it up. I end up going back. My mom, she's like, I've never seen her like she's eerily calm. And she goes, okay, you're not going to get in trouble for this, but you cannot tell your dad. What happened?
3: I'll take care of it, Mahoney.
7: Because your dad would go nuts.
4: My dad's a Marine.
3: Right, yeah.
4: And
3: yeah. Waiting for his opportunity.
4: You know, and he's very protective of my mom. He's just happy-go-lucky. You've met him 1,000 times.
3: Sweet guy.
4: Dude, super nice guy. But a Marine.
3: Yeah, some stuff.
4: Force Recon Marine.
3: Some stuff he didn't get out in Desert Storm.
4: And I tell my mom, I'm like, okay, you know what? I'm not gonna say anything. The second he got home from work, I was out the front door telling him exactly what happened.
7: Are protective of your mother.
4: Because I was still so furious about what was going on.
3: And what did your stepdad do?
4: He called his best friend, who's a gun dealer, and they had a nice, nice long conversation with this piece of garbage.
7: You guys are insane. What do you mean? Your mom got casually cussed out, and you guys are like, yes, we need to call in the
3: arms dealer.
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0: This is Dave and Mahoney.
1: We all hear stories about HOAs that are totally out of control. It was just a few days ago that we were talking about that HOA president that got mad at the little 12-year-old kid that was on an e-bike and decided to tackle him off of the e-bike.
2: Insanity.
1: And when he was confronted about it, he said, "Don't you worry about me. I am the MF president of the HOA. I can do as I please." You're like, dude, you're still tackling a child.
2: Yeah, that's assault, brother. You can't do that. That is, you are going to go to prison for that.
1: And we thought that that story was wild. Meanwhile, let me introduce you to the HOA board in Madison, Alabama. They have voted, the HOA board has, to euthanize hundreds of Canadian geese because they live in a neighborhood lake area, and I guess they have decided this is our land, and we will not share it with these Canadian geese.
3: So, that's like right down the road from where I grew up.
1: Yeah.
3: And what I gotta say, as a former person who lived there, F them geese.
2: You were a goose attack victim.
3: I'm a gooseite, man.
1: Yeah.
3: I am a goose victim,
2: Mahoney. Anti-gooseite.
3: I actually got bit on the neck as a young child by a goose because they are very territorial and they're so mean.
1: Canadian geese are very mean. It's almost wild that we call them Canadian geese because Canadians have a reputation for being so nice and non-confrontational. Meanwhile, the geese out of control.
3: They hiss.
1: Yeah, they hiss and
2: they attack.
1: And tell them what happened when you got bit on the neck.
3: I was young and fearful for my life, and I fainted as a response for protection.
1: So much like a fainting goat, just whoop.
3: Yes,
1: pass right out.
3: That's a true story. But that's so weird that they're deciding to do this.
1: Well, it's weird. It's weird because
3: transport them back.
1: Well, you can't kill them according to federal law. They're a protected species, and so the HOA board just blazingly saying, we're not concerned with federal laws and the fact that they are protected species. We are just going to

0: just living down there in Alabama now, most of the year.
1: They're squatting on our land.
0: They are squatting, mm-hmm. but they also cause more damage than almost any other bird to crops that exist here in the U.S.
1: So you're saying that maybe this
0: geese crime is on the rise.
2: They're crapping on our corn.
1: I mean, they do be crapping on everything.
2: They're crapping on our cotton, y'all. We gotta save it.
0: I've got an idea. Let's get the HOA guy who tackled the 12-year-old kid and send him in to fight all 5.7 million of those geese.
1: And if he wins, he wins.
0: Gets free, yeah.
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for 17 years I've been going limber. 17 more will bury me. 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
2: These are some of the biggest rock songs ever released. You are trying to figure out what they are with 30 seconds on the clock for each one of them. Mahoney and Audrey available as lifeline should you need them. And Matt is joining us today. Matt, are you ready for your first one?
3: Yes, I am.
2: All right, we're going to start off kind of slow. First one only has 74 views. Let's see if you can get this. Good luck to you.

0: We have to stop it right there. Over to you, Matt. Do you know it?
1: That's I Love Rock and Roll by Joan Jett.
0: It sure is. Well done. Full point there. The next one here is the most popular one today. 359,000 views on this one. This is an instrumental guitar and bass only. Here we go.

0: You know, I appreciate that because some people know they have limitations. Like, I can't sing. I shall become very, very good at the other stuff as opposed to just going, I'm going to try singing. Matt, do you know that one?
1: Yeah, Another Brick in the Wall, Part 2 by Floyd.
0: Nice, man. Okay, lifelines are gone. You don't need them. You're doing great. You can actually win it right here with a full point. This next one, also quite popular. It's got 242,000 views. Full point here gets you the win. Good luck.

0: Okay, for the win, Matt. Do you know it?
1: That's a Fleetwood Mac Silver Spring, I think.
0: 3 for 3, man.
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1: Who you trying to get crazy with this, eh? 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

0: Oh yeah.
1: That's Jack White here on 103.7 KNRQ. That was one of my favorite albums of the last year or maybe two, by far. And he's got a follow-up on the way.
2: Oh.
1: June 10th, he is releasing Frozen Charlotte, another edition of the, well, the untitled, the no-name album he gave us recently. And the last one was so good, I can't wait to hear the new one. But we do have a new album in our world that I'm also, like, deeply in love with. We'll get to that later. We'll get to the sublime love later. But right now, hello and happy Tuesday to you. Welcome to the Icky Life. I am your host, Icky, broadcasting from Eugene, Oregon. Happy to be here. Grateful to have you here with me. JP back in studio as well for what sounds like not a great vacation.
2: It was fine. We had a lot of fun. It was nice to get out and relax, but it did seem like more exercise than...
1: went camping.
2: We did.
1: With a group of people, and camping is one of those things you kind of forget how much work is really involved in the process.
2: Right.
1: Also sounds like you got kind of a crappy camping spot given to you.
2: I actually loved our camp. I actually loved the spot we had. It's just you had to kind of hike down into it. We had four or five big stairs you had to climb up and down to get in and out of it.
1: That doesn't sound relaxing at all.
2: So,
1: yeah.
2: Yeah, of course, you know, the work of the setup and the breakdown and everything was a little tough. But, again, to spend Saturday on the lake and just unplugged and hanging out on the little shore or coastline or whatever you want to call it there. And
1: unplugged is the key of that entire
2: phrase, man.
1: Because today is my last show of the week. And that's my whole intention for this week is to unplug as much as possible, remove myself from the world for a couple days or as long as I can.
2: Absolutely. That was the great part of it. So
1: I'm excited. Yesterday was weird around here because it's been like vacation week.
2: Right.
1: The only people who were here yesterday was me, Kevin, and Rhiannon.
2: Well, we had a lot of the UO graduation going down yesterday.
1: Yeah, so Cutter was out and our sales guys were all gone and it was empty in this building.
2: Quiet Monday.
1: Very quiet. A little bit... The silence drives me a little bit nuts, but
2: right.
1: It was still a good day. Yeah, and I'm happy to. I'm going on vacation, so while I will be here for a little bit tomorrow, there won't be a show tomorrow.
2: Okay,
1: and then I'm peacing out. I got a whole thing going on, and I was supposed to be camping for like 3 nights, but my camp crowd screwed up my reservation.
2: Oh no,
1: bad. So they booked me for 2 nights with a day in between with nothing. They're like, oh yeah, you're booked for Thursday and Saturday.
2: You were like, well, what about Friday?
1: Oh, well, yeah, there was because I was trying to get a cabin at first. So like, well, yeah, the cabin was available, so we didn't book that. And like, why would I want a non-day in between? And they're like, well, you're past the point you can cancel it for Thursday. I'm like, no, I'm not paying you for that day. That's your bad. You fix it, or I'm not coming Saturday either.
2: And right.
1: So they fixed it for me.
2: Okay.
1: But, so it's off to a good start.
2: Yeah.
1: But tomorrow night, I'm going to go up to a music showcase in Portland and see some new band that I've never heard of before, but record label's super excited about. Want to show them off.
2: And those can always be fun.
1: Those are, with the people I'm meeting up with, I guarantee it's going to be fun. Dave and Dave are both good dudes.
2: Sounds like a blast already.
1: Yeah, it's a good time. So I'm looking forward to that. And then I'm having my own little Father's Day celebration on Thursday with Dad before I peace off over the coast to have some chill time.
2: That's this weekend, isn't
1: it? It is this weekend, yes.
2: They have done terrible marketing for Father's Day.
1: They always do.
2: They don't care about it.
1: No one cares. Even dads don't really. Just don't leave me alone. It's pretty much how dads feel about that day. So, yes, it is Father's Day week. But I'm just because I don't want to drive back over to Portland after my camping trip. Not doing that. So I'm just going to get it all done. One clean sweep and then disappear for a couple of days. And there's a wedding on Saturday that I'm attending as well. So it's going to be great. But for now, we still have business to get to before I can fully check out of here. So we will continue getting you qualified for that trip to go to Louder Than Life. And, well, you weren't here yesterday. We have a lot to discuss. But right now, it's Yellow Card, Good Charlotte, right here on KNRQ.

0: Kings of Leon. You're on 103.7. It's this small print is messing with me as well. It's just,
1: right.
0: Hold on. Kings of Leon here on 103.7 KNRQ, where for the last few weeks we've been getting you qualified for Louder Than Life, a metal festival going down in September over in Louisville, Kentucky. And the four-day list of bands is pretty intense to look through. And as you get further down, the print just gets smaller and smaller and smaller. But as I'm looking over what our new national text word is we're about to announce, which is Volta, I'm like, wait a minute. Is Mars Volta there too? And I can't even, knowing what I'm looking for, looking through these 4 days of bands, I can't find it. They're in there somewhere. I know it.
1: Sure.
0: This thing's going to be nuts. Iron Maiden, My Chemical Romance, Limp Bizkit, and Tool. Those are the headliners of the 4 days, respectively.
1: I'm in it just for those.
0: Yeah, I know.
1: Like, that'd be a great show right there.
0: But it just keeps going. Anthrax, Megadeth, Sublime, Prodigy, Papa Roach, Pierce the Veil, Pantera, Danzig. It's insane. I can't even find Mars Volta on there, but they've got to be on there because Volta is your national text word right now. Send in the word Volta, V-O-L-T-A, to the number 95819. That will get you qualified for this list of bands that I can't even fully get through without my ADD, ADHD. I can't even say the word ADHD. It's a problem, everybody. Send the word Volta, 95819. Right now, it's No Doubt. I guarantee you they're not there. It's here on KNRQ.

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0: best album I've heard in since Jack White's album came out.
1: Oh my God, it's
0: quite
1: so
0: honestly.
1: Good. Album of the year, bro. It's so good.
0: And it's only June, and it's worth saying that. And it's such a travesty that they're only going to make one album with Jacob as the lead singer, because it's so well crafted and so true to what
1: it's
0: the 90s Sublime
1: authentic.
0: Was.
1: It's so
0: funny. It rocks. It has such a cool and they actually built an album. It is worth listening to from beginning to end. It's fantastic.
1: I really felt like you could have taken 40 ounces to freedom and just flipped it over, and that's a whole
0: it's in the pacing of the album, it's very similar to it where I love it. It's so good.
1: It was so good.
0: If you are a sub, I'm kind of curious to hear from Cutter later, because I told him to listen to it over the weekend. He's not a Sublime fan, but I'm like, you know, just give it a shot, just see what you like, or if you like it or not. So we'll talk to him about that later. But if you are even a little bit of a Sublime fan and probably older than 18, I would definitely suggest listening to this album and just put it in and push play, sit in the sunshine and enjoy yourself.
1: So good.
0: It is absolutely incredible.

0: Cannons on 1037 KNRQ, where just in case you haven't noticed, it is hot as balls outside.
1: Yes, yeah.
0: That's a phrase I still don't fully understand, but still enjoy saying. Now, it's going to be hot for a while. I had someone ask me the other day, yesterday, when is this going away? It might not.
1: Why did they ask you?
0: Because we're just talking about the weather, and they're like, well, when's this end? Because usually in June, we still do have a cool down. We have something where we're just, you know, summer hasn't hit quite yet. Oh, here's your reminder. I don't know if that, it just, the weather world does not know if that's going to happen because of the severity of El Nino, and that's why they've been pushing the fire danger on us.
1: Yes.
0: Because right now, our forecast is all in the 80s with another 90s run next week. So if you love the sun and the heat like I do, yes! However, if you're a, you know, Oregonian, which I am, but still, I've burned it out of me a little bit, the heat intolerance, it's going to be a problem for a while. If you didn't handle the last few days well, it's time to make a new plan.
1: Right.
0: Because I'm not kidding, the water bottles just freezing, a few of them in the freezer to be able to sit on or put in your armpits or something when you get home. It helps get rid of the stifle of a warm room until you can cool it down. Learn how to use your blinds and stuff in the right way so you can shut out the heat early.
1: Yep.
0: I even have AC at home, and I've had to rework the way I do the windows and stuff to make it a little bit more efficient, because I also don't want to pay Eweb $700. So it's just time. And unfortunately, this warning is required. Do not lock your dog in your car. I don't care if the windows are cracked. I don't care if you're only in there for 10 minutes. You're probably lying about that anyway. If you don't deserve that puppy, the unconditional love of that dog, if that's the way you're going to treat it.
1: I'll also say that goes for babies and old people too. Puppies
0: I'm
1: for sure.
0: I'm saying that because it happened in Eugene yesterday.
1: Oh.
0: And it just makes me angry.
1: But yeah, that makes me mad too.
0: So yeah, why we should be taking care of humans as well. I mean, that's a whole different level of just absolute disregard for anything. So,
1: right.
0: The dog thing happened here yesterday, and it just disgusts
1: me. It's infuriating.
0: Yes. Don't do it. If you can't bring your dog inside, you know what? Maybe leave it at home.
1: Yeah.
0: That could be a lesson for a few people out there. But anyway, let's not get into that right now. Just take care of your dog. Take care of yourself. Call your elderly people. Take care of the young ones. It's going to be hot for a while. Period. Off my box. Right now it's time for some more music. Jimmy World, it's all right here on 1037 KNRQ, where you're listening to the Achy Life.

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0: Well, that is a fun album. It is no Sublime, that's for sure. But still, really fun. Listen, that is Modest Mouse here on 103.7 KNRQ. My name is Icky. JP in studio with me today. And do you remember a story we talked about? It was probably at least a month ago now. The former Louisiana mayor who got in trouble for throwing a party at her house, supplying minors with alcohol, and having sex with a minor while she was there with an open window so that even her own children could see it happen.
1: Yeah, I think I remember that. You know, just for fun's sake, let's pretend I don't remember.
0: Well, I basically just told you the whole story right there. She had a party. She
1: got in trouble.
0: She gave high school students alcohol knowingly. She got wasted at the party with them and then slept with a 17-year-old boy who happened to be a friend of her son's who also saw it in action.
1: Okay.
0: She was the mayor of this small town. She had to step down from that seat because of, well, she...
1: Obviously.
0: Yeah, she had sex with a 17-year-old boy, also known as legally rape.
1: Right.
0: Now, she was facing 17 years in prison. Can you guess what she actually got?
1: 17 years in prison.
0: 9 months.
1: 9 months.
0: 9 months of jail time and a $5,000 fine.
1: And she's being forced to move to another location and change her name.
0: No, she is going to have to be on the sex registry for the rest of her life.
1: Yeah.
0: I'm guessing that her, you know, her days in politics, actually, they might thrive now.
1: Yeah, I mean, this may not slow her down.
0: This can't slow down a politician. Right. They just lie their way through it. It doesn't really matter. But
1: it doesn't even matter if it happened. They don't have to lie about it.
0: Yes, get it's different because the mentality of a boy being in that situation is different than a girl. Because, unfortunately, there is some voluntary nature to it.
1: Right.
0: Like, there's high fives involved for a long time.
1: Yeah, because I'm sure the boy's side of this story is much more heroic and glorious.
0: Yes.
1: You know what I mean?
0: If it's the other way around, it's a horror show.
1: Right.
0: Which, I get. I understand that. However, the double negative is kind of hilarious. 9 months?
1: Yeah.
0: It's not even prison time. She's just going to jail.
1: That's a pregnancy term. Like, that could have been that could have been worse.
0: Yeah.
1: There's justice for you.
0: Is it?
1: Is it? That's what I'm saying. Like,
0: I guess she doesn't have to be the mayor anymore. Like, for now.
1: Out of that town.
0: At least for a year.
1: Yeah.
0: Go to Kentucky. Find a place that doesn't have internet. That might be Kentucky. All right, now. Like Paul said, it's every danger. It's right here on KNRQ.

0: Evanescence is still kicking a lot of ass out there. That is new from them. Who Will You Follow? Here on 103.7 KNRQ. And from what I hear, the current tour they're doing is significantly more impressive than any they've done in the past. So if you are a fan of Amy Lee or Evanescence, you're going to want to be up at, and this is a stretch for me to say this, at Cascades Amphitheater in Richfield on the 22nd of July. That's when they're going to be up there. I hear incredible things about what they're doing, and her voice is even better than it used to be, which is hard to believe.
1: July 22nd, that seems like a familiar date. Mm. Is there something else going on that day?
0: Yeah, maybe.
1: I don't know.
0: I'm not really sure where of your calendar for the month of July
1: okay.
0: quite yet.
1: Thanks.
0: But good luck with that. Now, on the following month, August, that's the Muse show on the 22nd. Maybe you're confusing that one. But
1: maybe.
0: Another artist that is not this particular format, but he's the number one trending topic of the day today is Jelly Roll.
1: Okay.
0: Are you familiar with the artist?
1: I am.
0: Do you like him?
1: I do.
0: I've actually had the chance to meet Jelly Roll before in person, and he was a delightful human being.
1: That's what I've heard, too, from numerous people.
0: Granted, that was probably about 200 pounds ago.
1: Right.
0: Because he has lost a lot of weight. It looks like kind of a completely different person, and I'm proud of him for that. But it was announced today that he is divorcing his wife of 10 years, who is, the hot blonde, Bunny. And I don't know why it's the number one trending topic of the day. But my question is, after 10 years of marriage through a terrible rap career and drug problems and all these overweight issues, now they hit the success and he's starting to look good. The divorce filing is for, I can never say the word, inconsiderable differences.
1: Irreconcilable.
0: Someone cheated.
1: Okay.
0: Who was it? I bet it was him.
1: Sure.
0: He's the rock star right now.
1: That.
0: He's on tour with Post Malone, who likes to party. He is thinner than he's ever been before in his adult life.
1: And he's taking advantage of all of this newfound hotness.
0: Yes.
1: Yeah, I can see that.
0: And right before the divorce was announced, she started posting sexy photos of like, hey, I'm trying to get my sparkle back. Someone got cheated on, and I think it's her.
1: Yeah, because you look back, she's had 10 years to do this because she's always been
0: hot. Yep.
1: Right. So, yeah, definitely. I'm going to go with him on that one.
0: Yeah. Yeah. I got to agree.

0: 200 to get your $25 off coupon. That's SUMMER to 24700.
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0: 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I've got food news.
1: Yes, I love food.
0: I know you do love food, and especially this particular type of food, because we've discussed in the past your love for the McRib.
1: Oh, I do love a McRib. Yes, I do.
0: I still to this day have never consumed a I've never actually even seen one.
1: Oh.
0: In person before, but
1: what kind of sheltered life have you been living?
0: Is it sheltered to avoid something
1: that
0: is
1: not even
0: that is molded into something is supposed to be food, but actually isn't?
1: For someone who have not even seen a McRib in person, yeah, that's kind of a weird. At least people have seen one; they've known somebody.
0: I've seen pictures of them. I've seen the commercials of them. I've just never, you know, bothered to go get one.
1: Well,
0: don't care.
1: We're gonna get you one.
0: It's no, happen. I don't really. I've seen the calorie count and what's actually inside of the McRib. It's not food.
1: I'm still going to eat it. Tell me your food news.
0: So I got more than McDonald's food news. So they are celebrating America's 250th by bringing back a product that hasn't been around since the early 90s or mid 90s. And this one, what I know, was a big deal when it went away. The hot apple pie.
1: Yes, I saw the news of this earlier, and it does excite me. The hot apple pie was one of the greatest desserts of a generation. Like
0: That's almost exactly what they say. McDonald's says its OG apple dessert is made with filling of 100% American-grown apples for American love, and with the distinctive flaky crust. So they announced this today. It's going to be here on the 23rd, which is a week from today.
1: Yeah.
0: They're not saying how long it's going to last.
1: I would not imagine long, maybe a month.
0: Oof. I would think you run it through at least the 4th of July, and from that point forward, it's a question mark. So if you are a fan, another thing I've never consumed. Never had a baked or fried apple pie from McDonald's.
1: Mm.
0: Mainly because I was 8 when it went away. So that might have been a factor. But they're available as of next week. Will you go get one?
1: Absolutely. We'll be having them here on the show next
0: week.
1: Oh,
0: okay. You're going to bring some in then?
1: Absolutely.
0: Yeah. Okay.
1: Heck yes. Especially because you've never had one.
0: I will actually eat a fried apple pie, especially if they're saying it's 100% real apples. That is much more intriguing to me. Now, coming up next, I found a list of the highest rated restaurants in America by both sit down and fast food styles. So I want you to take a minute and think what you think the number one rated restaurant and fast food establishment are. I'll go down the list after The Cure, right here on KNRQ.

0: That's new from Shinedown. It's called Young Again on 103.7 KNRQ, where I've got an interesting poll, or actually it's more of a survey study, from a formal, a real place. It's not just randos on the street. This is the American Customer Satisfaction Index for full-service restaurants and quick-service restaurants, also known as fast food, even though it's not really all that fast anymore.
1: Right.
0: And it's really not all that cheap anymore.
1: That's right.
0: But still, they're calling it quick service restaurants.
1: Gotcha.
0: Now, this let me give you the qualifications of how they're rating these restaurants really briefly. It's accuracy of food, website satisfaction, beverage quality, food quality, which is taste, temperature, freshness, which is, I think, a big key one right there.
1: Okay.
0: Restaurant layout, mobile app abilities, speed of the restaurant, variety of the menu. Those are the main things we're going for. So, for in the world of full-service sit-down restaurants, the number one we don't have here in Oregon, I have seen these across the nation before, number one is the Longhorn Steakhouse.
1: That was not my guess.
0: What was your guess?
1: Cracker Barrel.
0: Cracker Barrel is ninth.
1: Okay.
0: Now, the highest score on this list this year is an 82 of 100. The highest score.
1: From the Longhorn Steakhouse.
0: From Longhorn, who tied with that is the Texas Roadhouse, which we do have here.
1: Okay.
0: Two of them, actually.
1: Sure.
0: Followed by Olive Garden, Applebee's, and I miss Chili's.
1: I knew Applebee's was going to be on there. I forgot about Chili's because they're like nowhere anymore. Oh, so.
0: Yeah, especially, well, we used to have a Chili's in the, where the Fuji Steakhouse is over in the mall. It used to be a Chili's. And I go on there for their crappy chips and their margaritas. That was a good and cheap.
1: Yeah.
0: Cheap place to go.
1: Sure. Yeah,
0: dude, I love that. So those are, let's see, I mean, Buffalo Wild Wings is on there, much lower. Red Lobster, Red Robin, all much lower. Almost like Red Robin's third from the bottom. Third from the bottom.
1: Okay.
0: I go there a lot. let's shift over to the more interesting category, in my opinion, because it's much more distinctive in who did well. The fast food or quick service restaurants. Who do you think is number one? Because this year is their first year on the list. It's their first year number one, and it has taken over the crown from somebody else.
1: It's Jersey Mike's.
0: It is Jersey Mike's.
1: Yeah, I love that. It is probably my favorite sandwich shop. We have a couple of them here in town. By far the, it's the best Philly cheesesteak you're going to find outside of Philly, I think. It's so good.
0: Okay.
1: I love it.
0: I haven't had Jersey Mike's in forever. Forever. I need to go back for sure. Now, I'm glad they took the crown because the number one needed to go.
1: Yeah.
0: I know people love this place.
1: Stupid Chick-fil-A.
0: Chick-fil-A. As I call it, the devil's chicken, because the people who own that place are despicable human beings.
1: Right.
0: Horrible. You'll never get a penny of my money. So, if you go there, you know, you do you. Those little chicken things are delicious. I have had one before. Won't go back. Followed by, this was a surprise, Panda Express.
1: Really? I have not eaten in a Panda Express in quite some time.
0: Yeah, me neither. Really, because I didn't think they may be this high on the list by far, because especially the service at Panda Express is not ideal.
1: Oh, I take that back. I actually had some just a couple of weeks ago. I got some of the orange chicken from the mall.
0: Now, this list does include pizza as well, so I'm just going to run down the top five or so for you. It's Jersey Mike's, Chick-fil-A, Jimmy John's, Panda Express, KFC, number five. Didn't see that coming either. Papa John's, Pizza Hut, which I think that one's going to skyrocket in the next year as they start unraveling these new 90s style restaurants.
1: Sure, those, all the retro stuff.
0: They're also doing the Teenage Mutant Ninja Turtle restaurants, which are starting to open up now, which is so freaking cool. Followed by Domino's, Raising Cane's, which I'm excited to have here soon over in Gateway, even though it's going to make the traffic over there even worse.
1: Right.
0: Which I didn't think was possible.
1: But we live close enough to walk to it. So
0: we do.
1: We
0: do.
1: Can just walk up there
0: I did that walk recently up to Gateway. It's farther than you think.
1: It's farther than you
0: think. The way there wasn't bad. It was halfway the way home. I'm like, why did I do this? And it's too late now to call an Uber. I'm just not going to be that guy to go a quarter of the mile. But
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1: Don't,
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0: Ever clear on 103.7 KNRQ. They are still touring. You can ask questions why they're doing that. There's not going to be many answers, but you still can go enjoy an Everclear show. NRQ.com, hit up that Coors Light concert calendar, and have some fun.
1: Yeah, go see some Everclear.
0: Oh, yeah. So, the World Cup. I know you've been camping all weekend. You didn't really get a chance to watch all that much.
1: I've been clipping into bits and pieces over the last couple of days as much as I can.
0: And really, the other sports kind of eclipsed the World Cup in a big way between the Knicks winning in Game 5,
1: yes,
0: and New York City absolutely losing their minds, and that was so much fun to watch.
1: But, shout out.
0: But the Hurricanes also won the Stanley Cup, which was, by the way, the training these guys do and don't even question is incredible. Apparently, the Stanley Cup weighs 35 pounds. That's not exactly light.
1: No.
0: Throughout the entire season, their strength and conditioning coach was forcing them to use 35-pound bricks and hoist them above their head, not telling them why they were doing it all season long, so when they finally got that trophy, lifting it was the easiest thing in the world.
1: Yep.
0: That is so cool that he thought of that and that it actually went through.
1: Right.
0: Another cool factor, the new owner of the Blazers is the owner of the Hurricane. They've been in the playoffs every single year since he took ownership.
1: Yeah, see, so, something to look forward to right there.
0: Something to think about. However, we did just lose our coach, but we're not going to get to that right now. I want to talk about World Cup. Not actually the soccer part of it, the online part of it, of watching people from other nations come to America for the first time and be surprised by so many things. The Brits, watching British people try American food for the first time is delightful.
1: Oh, yeah.
0: Find the videos online. They love it because, in case you're unaware, Britain is terrible.
1: Yeah, British food is very
0: terrible.
1: Bland. It's almost
0: vinegary.
1: Yeah.
0: And
1: their portion sizes in pretty much all of Europe are nothing compared to the way we portion food here.
0: For a country that spent centuries stealing spices from other parts of the world, where did you take them?
1: Right. Why don't you use them?
0: What happened there? So that's been a lot of fun. Scotland, though. I'm
1: those
0: Scottish.
1: Those boys know how to party.
0: And watching them take over every town they go to has been amazing. Between a full takeover of Times Square in New York before the match there, then they moved on to Boston and did a literal crawl through the streets with bagpipes on their way to Fenway to watch a game. Thousands.
1: Yeah.
0: Thousands of Scots. They are reportedly, quote, they drank Boston dry. They said that the one day that Scotland was in town, they drank three times as much as a St. Patrick's Day parade.
1: And that's just like an everyday thing
0: for
1: Scots.
0: It was just a Sunday.
1: Yeah.
0: I love it. My people, you're the best. So there's so many cool things to watch around the World Cup besides the actual soccer part of it. But if you are interested in the soccer part of it as well, just to show the scale of the World Cup being watched, I saw the number that 125 million people watch the Super Bowl, which in our world is the mecca of sports.
1: Right.
0: 125 million is an insane amount of people. The opening weekend of the World Cup had 1.2 billion viewers.
1: Yeah, worldwide, baby. Like, it's a worldwide phenomenon.
0: And we're
1: like,
0: not even in the great part, the elimination rounds, quite yet. That's weeks away still. So the next match for USA is going to be this upcoming Friday at 6 o'clock against Australia. And we should be good for that one. But
1: looking forward to actually watching this match.
0: That's the next one up for World Cup USA.

0: In color, that is Headlights here on 103.7 KNRQ. My name is Icky, JP in studio as well. And we started chatting about this off the air. I didn't really want to bring it to the air because I want this show to be a source of fun.
1: Right.
0: And this is not exactly an overly fun topic, but it's interesting because it's going to change things in the future, and I'm not sure how yet.
1: Right. And
0: so let me write it down first. Right now in San Francisco, the Giants, which San Francisco, if you're unaware, for some reason, very pride friendly.
1: Yes.
0: Just a tad, just a scotch.
1: Right.
0: They love the whole pride thing, and we're going into Father's Day weekend, which is Pride weekend in San Francisco and in many places across the country. Well, over the weekend, the San Francisco Giants, which is my team, I love them so very much, has had a massive backlash because some of the pitchers didn't want to wear the pride hats, to the point that one of them refused to wear it, just wore his normal Giants hat. Three of them wrote Bible verses around the pride part of the hat, which is the actual SF logo with the flag underneath it.
1: Right.
0: And now the city is super, super pissed.
1: Which, obviously, because they are like the pridiest city ever.
0: Absolutely. 100%. And it's everywhere you go in town. And there's so many layers to this. First of all, it is a uniform. And you're supposed to wear the uniform with your team. However, should the team be able to force their ideals or this ideals of the city on you? Should that be allowed?
1: Did the players themselves make a spectacle out of it, or did the team
0: writing Bible verses on your hat? I mean,
1: but were they out there prancing them about and showing it off? Like,
0: well, I think
1: in protest, did the team bring it up? Like, hey, you can't do that.
0: I think if they were prancing, it would go against their anti-pride, protest here. But no, they were not like out there like pointing at their hat and like flipping off the flag or anything like that. But they did go out of their way to show that they do not want anything to do with that.
1: Okay. Did they play?
0: They did play. That's why this is a factor, because they weren't caught in the bullpen doing this whole thing. They played. They made money, but they didn't technically wear the uniform.
1: Have the Giants released a statement about this yet?
0: The Giants have not, because they're in deep, deep trouble. I mean, there is a massive protest that's going to go down at the next home. Massive.
1: Yeah.
0: The guy who is arranging the protest has been a season ticket holder for 27 years and just dropped it, and is encouraging everyone else to do the same.
1: Yeah, there is going to be a massive amount of backlash from this. It's hard to say what direction this is going to go in. I do believe that the players can be disciplined.
0: I don't know.
1: But I don't know the extent of how
0: it's just everyone's in a bad situation here, because half of the people are going to be pissed no matter what.
1: Right.
0: Which is just the reality of politics, unfortunately, which is why usually avoid it. But it is Pride Month, and we do support Pride. So it's worth bringing up, especially since we got Pride coming up here in town on the 27th. So it's a very unfortunate situation.
1: It will be kind of interesting to see how this is going to play.
0: What's the MLB going to do? What are the Giants going to do? Are they going to keep those players? What are the fans going to do?
1: Because this could set a precedent.
0: It could. It's going to. It's going to change things forever. We're just going to wait and find out how that change is going to take place. Right now, it's Oasis. You're on.

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0: Now, while I've not always fully agreed with Rolling Stone, as a matter of fact, I think they're wrong most of the time, I got a bone to pick.
1: Okay.
0: I'm pretty upset about this one. And they do this every... I know they're just rage-baiting me. I'm sure that's what this is. But they released the best rock bands in history, according to Rolling Stone, a top 10 list of the best rock bands to ever exist.
1: According to them.
0: According to the Rolling Stone. And yeah, we're talking about the snootiest of all music snobs right. in the world. That's who they, that's part of like something you have to check on the application just to get the job.
1: So I'm sure Led Zeppelin is like number one.
0: You know what? It should be in my, well, you know what? It should be top three.
1: Right.
0: Definitely top three.
1: Is it
0: it's
1: not?
0: It's number five.
1: Really?
0: Number five.
1: They usually have such a, like Rolling Stone usually has a real hard on for them. Like.
0: And as they should. It's one of the greatest. Do you know how fast Led Zeppelin's rise happened?
1: Oh, yeah.
0: From the first time they played together, within 2 years, they already did four tours and three albums in 2 year time. That is incredible. Even today, when we have a studio in our own bedroom, that is almost impossible to think about. But yeah, number five on the list. Number one, I think it is well renowned. It's the Beatles.
1: Okay.
0: I mean, I will accept that. I love the Beatles. I won't say I love them as much as Led Zeppelin, but I do spend more time listening to the Beatles now than I do listening to Led Zeppelin.
1: I have a hard time calling the Beatles a rock band.
0: But they are. They are a rock band. They were talking the 60s. I mean, they're the ones, besides Elvis, who birthed it. If we all know, and all the, you know, incredible black artists that they all stole from. But Beatles number one, I can accept. Worldwide, that is kind of the thing. Number two, the Stones.
1: I feel like that's biased.
0: I feel like that's too high. Number three is a big problem for me, to be two spots above Led Zeppelin. U2.
1: Boo.
0: U2.
1: They are not.
0: Number three.
1: No.
0: Okay.
1: They need to be way farther down that list.
0: The tissy I had in my office when I saw this earlier this morning, I hope someone saw. Number four, Pink Floyd. Yeah, sure, whatever. Not my thing, but I won't debate that. Number six, The Who. Okay, whatever. Radiohead.
1: Radiohead at number seven?
0: Another one that Rolling Stone has been a big fan of for a little too much for a very long time. Radiohead's number seven, followed by Nirvana.
1: Wow.
0: Then the Velvet Underground, and then the Doors.
1: Velvet Underground is in the top 10?
0: That is our top 10. And of all those things, U2 being number three above Led Zeppelin, The Who, Nirvana, it aggravates me.
1: It's astounding.
0: Mainly because I really just don't like Bono. But still, it bothers me. Joshua Tree was incredible, but it is not any of the Led Zeppelin. I'm still shocked
1: that the Velvet Underground is on that list.
0: At least they're number nine. At least they're further down the list than number three. That clearly didn't bother me at all. On the way, we're going to get into the box office breakdown. I saw a movie. Yeah. I'll tell you about it next. First, this is Blind Melon, No Rain. Something we're not having for quite some time. Right here on KNR.

0: Blank 182. That is from the now celebrating 25 years of Take Off Your Pants Jacket here on 103.7 KNRQ. I just like saying that. So, welcome to the Icky Life. It's time for the box office breakdown. I missed you guys yesterday for this particular segment because I actually went and saw a freaking movie.
1: What?
0: Yeah. Scary movie.
1: Okay.
0: I finally made it in the theater last Friday. And first of all, I'm just happy that theaters are actually vibrant and full of happy people, and like it, that made brought me joy. And this time, I actually handled it mentally a lot better. Didn't go nearly as high. Awesome. So got myself all the way into the theater and laughed my ass off for that entire freaking movie.
1: Oh, that's
2: so great!
0: I will say, 25 minutes is the magic number to miss all of the commercials and trailers, yep, and still and sit down right in time. That's I nailed that perfect timing for that. The movie is so inappropriate and hilarious from the beginning to end. I heavily suggest checking it out. I gave a little review yesterday, but it was so much fun.
1: That's awesome. I'm glad you went to the movie theater, but two, I'm glad you had a great time.
0: Now, I will say that people that were coming out of Disclosure Day did not look like they had nearly as much fun.
1: Yeah, well, I haven't seen it yet.
0: It was number one at the box office for the weekend. It wasn't an overwhelming number. What, $44.5 million domestically, which, you know, $44 million is not a terrible number. But when Steven Spielberg and John Williams with Emily Blunt in the lead.
1: Middle of the summer?
0: In the middle of the summer on a weekend where most of the country was being slowly baked to death. So, right, you know, AC in the theater doesn't sound too bad. But didn't. Mm-mm. Those blockbusters aren't pulling it anymore.
1: Yeah, I don't know. I mean, I think marketing failed it. If there's a little more of like a puzzle box, like Super 8, for example, had great marketing of like you didn't really know what it was about, kind of hinted at it. But this was just...
0: Aliens.
1: Each trailer looked kind of different. Like one trailer looked like it was closer to Minority Report. The other one looked closer to Close Encounters. Not to say close so much, but it was like, I don't know. And then all my personal friends who went to see it hated it.
0: Oh, for what reasons?
1: They said they can't tell me because it will spoil the movie.
0: Oh.
1: Well, I don't know. I'm interested.
0: Okay.
2: That means the ending sucked.
1: Yeah.
0: Usually, that's a shocker for Spielberg, who usually kind of anchors himself on his ability to wrap up a movie pretty well.
1: Right.
0: At least in my opinion. That's something that he's good at. And that's the hardest thing to do in the world of writing a movie, especially for the comedy world, who's never pulled it off. But moving on to the next weekend, I mean, is Disclosure Day going to take just an absolute nosedive into the dirt now that Toy Story 5 is going to be up?
1: Everything will. I think this will finally like stop Obsession's momentum. Like Toy Story 5 is going to take over the entire world.
0: I don't know if it's going to stop Obsession's momentum. I mean, not only was there people loudly raving about the movie before and after they got in there on Friday, but also online, it is everywhere.
1: Yeah, I mean, it's a fantastic movie. I really loved it, and I'm glad it's taken off. I went to go see Furious, which is, I highly recommend. It's an awesome Hong Kong martial art film. I went by myself at 11 p.m., walked out at 1 in the morning.
0: Dang.
1: And I could tell everyone who went to go see Obsession, because they're just giant groups of people right outside their cars just talking about it. So it's like, that feeling is something that's been missing for a long time.
0: I noticed that as well when I saw Scary Movie, is that because we went outside and did the same thing. We're sitting there chatting about, oh, remember this? But there was at least 15 other little circles of people outside because the inside of Gateway Mall is weird and vacant. just kind of chatting away and having fun. And it was late. It was pretty late at night.
1: I got out of my movie at 1:30. And so I watched 2 hours of just like the coolest martial arts of all time. So walking by myself, seeing groups of people, I was like, if any of them cause issues right now, I'm taking all of them by myself.
0: Now, this is the weirdest transition going from let's kick-ass kung fu.

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0: Young the Giant on 103.7 KNRQ. My name is Icky. I got JP in studio with me, and yesterday I did something real stupid.
1: Oh, yeah?
0: Yes.
1: Again?
0: Well, I know that's not the shocking part of this whole thing, but yesterday when I got done with the show, I went home, and I went for a run.
1: Okay.
0: Outside. When sure. It was 94 degrees outside.
1: All right.
0: I am an Oregonian, born and raised, so it's not in our blood to be able to do stupid crap like that, but I want to say thank you to Megan. Because I, at one point, because I ran like 5.5 miles yesterday, at one point, I found a sprinkler, so I dunked my head, or just put my head in it for a minute and let like myself cool off. It felt so good, I laid down for a second and just like let it soak in. 10 seconds pass by, and I feel someone shaking me on the shoulder because my eyes were closed, and it's this lady, because I have my headphones in, going, "Are you okay? Do you need anything?" She had a bottle of water in her hand and was, like, fully ready to resuscitate if needed, and I'm just the idiot that's like, what's going on?
1: Wait, what happened?
0: What happened there? So, yeah, it's hot.
1: Right.
0: It's not as hot today as it has been the last couple of days, but it's still too hot to be doing stuff like that. I'm glad that I was okay and that sprinkler was there at one point.
1: Yeah, shout out to Megan for looking out for a fellow human just laying in the ground.
0: But it's just so rare for people to look out for strangers right. Or even want to verbally interact with strangers anymore.
1: Most of the time, they'll just step over you.
0: Step over, or even just the casual, like, hello to a stranger as you walk down the road. Most of the time, there's no response.
1: Right.
0: And it drives me nuts. But Megan, thank you for not letting me die yesterday, even though I was just being an idiot. Please take care of yourself. Your friends, your old ones, the young ones, the furry ones. It's hot.